0: properly in the hands of parents and children.
1: You can't sell an unsafe car. You know, you can't sell unsafe products in the supermarket. How are they allowed to sell these, you know, unsafe games? And when you hear about some of the risks kids have been exposed to.
0: Trade Minister Don Farrell has asked the Trump administration to consider sparing Australian sheep farmers from further tariff pain in exchange for Australian investments in the lamb industry in the US. Ann Usley Harrison reports.
2: Senator Farrell floated the idea, which could see Australian super savings invested in the American sector during this week's G20 trade meetings. The proposal aims to get ahead of a US trade investigation into lamb imports, which could result in new tariffs. Australian lamb exports to the US are already subject to a 12.5% tariff, along with many other Australian products. But American sheep producers, backed by dozens of Republican members of Congress, have been lobbying for tariffs, specifically on sheep, meat and wool, from Australia and New Zealand. Lee Harrison, Air News.
0: The doctor who oversaw the failed injection of Krista Pike in Tennessee on Wednesday has been linked to an earlier botched lethal injection in the state, according to reports. 50-year-old Pike survived two full doses of the sedative phenobarbital and was taken to hospital where her condition remains unknown. Tennessee Governor Bill Lee halted all remaining executions for the rest of the year and ordered an independent review. Simon Marks is in London.
3: They say that Krista Pike received two separate full syringes of pentobarbital, that the curtains in the execution chamber were drawn twice, denying witnesses an opportunity to see exactly what was going on inside the chamber. At one point when the curtains were open, she complained that there was a pain in her arm and she thought it was going to burst. She asked if it was always like this. Should the arm always be throbbing like this? Her advisors urged her to relax during the process.
0: Jetstar insists flights shouldn't be disrupted over the long weekend, despite planned industrial action from staff. Staff will stop carrying out so-called non-essential duties, including making passenger announcements, on top of not charging for excess baggage and seat changes. One-hour work stoppages are also planned at times. The services union spokesperson Don Brown arguing workers are tired of not being paid fairly.
4: This was action has culminated after their ridiculous pay offer of 2.1% at the last meeting last week. There's going to be a minor inconvenience, but it's for a good cause. Like, these workers work really hard to make sure these passengers get on time and to the destinations that they're travelling to.
0: To Melbourne, where a man has been bashed and left on the ground unconscious in sunshine. A witness says two women and a man attacked a man in broad daylight yesterday afternoon. Emergency services found the 27-year-old unconscious at about 3:30. He was taken to hospital with non-life-threatening injuries. Police say no arrests have been made over the assault, and the investigation remains ongoing. The Australian dollar is buying 69.2 US cents. This is Air National News. Firstly to Rugby League, and Newcastle legend Andrew Johns says Kalyn Ponga can lead the club to its first premiership in 25 years. The Rugby League immortal captained the club when it last won a grand final in 2001. Johns says the fullback's game has gone to another level.
5: There's been a different personality the last 18 months. And from people within the club, they said every day he's driving those standards. So if your captain and your best player is doing that, and not only that, putting his body on the line and smashing blokes, they follow.
0: A former Knight star says the players understand how much the rugby league team means to the city of Newcastle. They're hoping to complete the fairy tale journey from wooden spooners to premiers when they take on the Roosters on Sunday. Captain of the 1997 grand final winning side, Paul Harrigan, says he remembers the boost they got leaving on the team bus, realising how much support they had behind them.
6: That same feeling is still in the ether. It's still here, and it's electric. And that's why all the old boys, we're breaking into spontaneous emotion.
0: In AFL, Chris Fagan has been farewelled by the Brisbane Lions at the club's Merritt Murray medal last night. Will Ashcroft picking up the best and fairest from Josh Dunkley and the departing Lachie Neal. Fagan becoming emotional when thanking the club.
7: Now, the Brisbane Lions isn't just a football club. It's the people, it's the friendships, it's the memories, the setbacks we've overcome and the joy that we've shared. It's about belonging to something bigger than ourselves.
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10: 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So please, slow down and take extra care on the roads, especially between dusk and dawn. 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
12: Well, Logan City's weather forecast for this Feel Good Friday. Remaining sunny all day today with a very high UV rating in place. Overnight temps should fall to between 7 and 12. We are heading for a top today of 27. Coming up to 6 minutes past 10 right now, we're currently sitting on 23 degrees, and that is the very latest in news, sport and weather on Logan's favourite Feel Good radio station, 101 FM.
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Great song to kick off the second hour with John Paul Young. 1976, keep on smiling on this world, smiled out. I feel like I've just come all over with love hearts at the moment. What a feeling. It's 10 past 10. Good morning.

0: 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This is a feel good Friday morning show. Play the best songs of all time. Oh, yeah, don't go breaking my heart, whatever you do, Elton John and the lovely Kiki D at 12 minutes past 10. Very shortly, we'll be catching up with Inspector Matt Scott on the police report here at Logan City's 101FM.
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0: Logan City's 101FM. It is time for this week's police report. And a very good morning to Acting Inspector Matt Scott from the Logan East Patrol Group. G'day, Matt. How are you going?
9: Yeah, very well. And good morning to all your listeners.
0: Yeah, thanks for your time this morning too, Scott. Listen, a couple of very important topics we'll discuss this morning. I guess, first of all, mate, with the school holidays coming to an end over the weekend already, what are some road safety information that motorists should be aware of?
9: Yeah, absolutely. I think a lot of people will notice there's an increase in volume of traffic on our road network, particularly with the holidays coming to a close, and that brings with it some challenges for motorists. And it's timely to just remind our community to be careful on the road and practice their safety regarding speeding, drink driving, seat belts, fatigue and distraction. Those fundamentals always remain, but I think they're even more important with the increase in volume on the roads this coming weekend.
0: Yeah, I suppose it's all about the fatal five, isn't it, really?
9: It is, and how we connect with that. I think that's a key component, the human element. The fatal five aren't secret. Everyone knows what they are, but it's how we engage with them and be responsible in our actions on the road and look after each other, I guess, and show a bit of courtesy that goes a long way. So that's my message. There'll be police increased numbers over this long weekend to keep an eye on the roads, and we have enforcement powers if we need in order to change behaviour. We'll be out looking for or conducting RBT sites, drug testing, speed enforcement as well. So hopefully you'll see police out and about. And that also includes Logan Police District, also includes the Scenic Rim. So we'll be out in those rural areas out in the west with a presence as well.
0: Absolutely. Scott, of course, it's a huge weekend coming up for the footy fans, the NRL Grand Final. I've got to ask you, what activities are the police planning to ensure public safety at, of course, licensed premises? What's happening there?
9: Yeah, absolutely. We recognise that it's a time of keen interest in this particular sport, and we want people to enjoy that, the spectacle, and however they choose to celebrate it, whether it's at a licensed premise or private property. We want people to be safe. We'll certainly be out and about again in licensed premises. We're doing walkthroughs, engaging with patrons. We have wanding powers now as well, which are very important for us to ensure safety from edged weapons and the like. So, yeah, expect to see police at licensed premises this weekend. Just, again, we want people to enjoy themselves, but do it in a responsible manner.
0: Absolutely. Before I let you go, Matt, what's your pick, Roosters or the Knights?
9: I'm going to go the Knights.
0: There you go. We have it from...
9: I think it's time.
0: You think they're going to get over the line?
9: Time. Yep.
0: Yep. Yep. Yep. Well done. Yeah. Oh, well, fingers crossed, Matt. There you go. Thanks for taking time out this morning and talking with us.
9: No, a pleasure always, Terry. Thank you very much.
0: There we go. Acting Inspector Matt Scott from the Logan East Patrol Group. Yeah, Matt thinks it's going to be the Knights. We'll have to wait and see. It's 21 minutes past 10. This is Logan City's number one.
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0: Legacy of his 101 FM, the Feel Good Friday Morning Show. Oh, classic 60s there from The Love Affair. You got my everlasting love. Toots and the Maytals, a little bit of reggae on the show with Chatty Chatty. And we kicked it off with Eddie Money there and Baby Hold On. It is 28 minutes away from 11. That means just one thing coming up very shortly. Time for this week's Celebrity Trivia Quiz.
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0: 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Now, today's celebrity was a singer, a songwriter, a muso, a record producer. He was born into a working-class family in Paisley in Scotland. He joined the folk group, or folk pop group, I should say, called the Humble Bums, of which Vinnie Connolly was a member back in 1969. Now, together with Joe Egan, they formed the group Steeler's Wheel in 1972. They produced several hits, most notably Stuck in the Middle with You, and in 1978, he recorded his second solo album called City to City, which included his most popular song. 3808 8101, if you can name today's celebrity, to go into the draw to win that $50 Oz Venue Company voucher. 3808 8101.

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0: Ah, yes, indeed. Sponsor. We do have so many calls, but only one winner for today's celebrity trivia quiz, a $50 Ozvenue company voucher. Okay, who was it? Well, of course, Jerry Rafferty. His solo hits in the late 70s included the incomparable Baker Street, Right Down the Line and Night Owl, as well as Stuck in the Middle with You, which he recorded with his band Steeler's Wheel in 1973. Interestingly, the lyrics of Baker Street reflected Jerry's disenchantment with certain elements of the music industry. However, it still remains what they call a mainstay of soft rock radio airplay. Back in October 2010, it was recognised for surpassing 5 million plays worldwide. Sadly, Jerry, then only 63 years old, died of liver failure. Sadly missed was Jerry Rafferty. Our winner today, by the way, is Beverly from downtown Eagleby. Good morning, Beverly, and congratulations, my dear. You've picked up that $50 Ozvenue company voucher with many thanks to our sponsor at, of course, Fitzy's at Logan Home. 101 FM, let's play Jerry. All-time classic on Logan City's 101.

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1: Hello there, I'm Sean Bindley. Three Israeli passengers will receive Presidential Heroism Awards after stopping a pilot from trying to crash a plane. The Fly Dubai flight, carrying 174 passengers, plunged 14,000 feet after the co-pilot attempted to stab the captain. Jet pilots and plane crash litigation expert Arthur Wog says it's remarkable that a pilot could manage to sneak an edge weapon onto a plane.
2: They go through a security checkpoint, and in theory, the security checkpoint should have disclosed that he was carrying a weapon. Obviously, there's a breakdown of security at the point of departure, and that's going to have to be looked at very carefully for the future.
1: The eSafety Commissioner warns major gaming platforms are still failing to step up to protect children from online predators. A report found companies like Steam and Epic are relying on basic self-reporting rather than proactive tools to detect child exploitation and grooming. Commissioner Julie Inman-Grant says the same game plan applies for anyone looking to exploit young Australians.
3: So if you were a predator, whether you're a violent extremist or you're grooming for sexual purposes, you're going to go to the digital playgrounds where children are.
1: The New South Wales state government is standing by its plan to launch Sydney's southwest metro line with locked carriage doors. Six train doors across four retrofitted stations will remain shut due to dangerous gaps between the train and platform. Transport Minister John Graham says it's a simple compromise to make sure the service is safe and launches on time.
4: That's not unusual looking around the world or even on our heavy rail system. Passengers will adapt. There'll be plenty of staff to assist them. But it will allow us to open this metro sooner rather than later. We're getting very close.
1: The South Australian Premier is making no excuses for getting straight back to work on the North Adelaide Golf Course redevelopment. Yesterday, a federal court threw out a challenge, with the judge finding the parklands would not be significantly destroyed. Peter Malinowskis says workers have been instructed to get on with the job.
5: The protesters are seeking to make this as controversial as they possibly can. They will pick at anything and everything to try and turn this into a controversy. And I just invite people to stop and think about this for a moment. What are we doing here? We're taking a public golf course and we're upgrading it for the public.
1: The Australian Medical Association believes training colleges aren't offering enough support to the country's future specialists. Just 39% of trainee specialists have told a survey they received useful feedback about exam performance, and fewer than half said their feedback was provided promptly. AMA Vice President Julian Reyes says younger doctors spend years of their lives and thousands of dollars to receive
6: Welcome to my underground lair.
7: I think they need more timely feedback, more affordable training pathways, and I think greater confidence that their concerns about their training will be taken seriously.
1: Another three people have died on West Australian roads overnight after two separate crashes in the regions. Jamie Smith has the details.
8: Two drivers were killed when their cars caught fire after colliding near Boddington around 8:30 last night. Police say a grey Holden Commodore and a grey Ford Falcon crashed on Pinjarra Williams Road and both people died at the scene. Around 90 minutes earlier in Port Hedland, a motorbike collided with a white Toyota Land Cruiser near the intersection of Cook Point Drive and Wilson Road. The man on the bike died at the scene. Anyone with information on either of the crashes is urged to contact Crime Stoppers.
1: This is AIR National News. In cricket, Nick Maddison and Victoria's Sam Harper have been called into the Australian squad for the Test Tour of South Africa, with Cameron Green battling injury. Eddie Summerfield reports.
9: Last year, Nick Maddison was undergoing treatment for testicular cancer. A week on from scoring a one-day century for New South Wales against Victoria, he's on his way to South Africa. Victorian keeper batsman Sam Harper also being sent for cover, with Josh Inglis ruled out of the first test with a finger injury, while all-rounder Cameron Green is battling an abdominal strain. Australia's first test in South Africa since the ball tampering saga begins next Friday in Durban. Eddie Summerfield reporting.
1: In-form halfback Sandon Smith claims the underdog Knights won't be overawed by the occasion in Sunday's NRL Grand Final. The Newcastle number 7 says they're ready to end the club's 25-year premiership drought by beating his former team, the Roosters.
10: I'm really excited for our crew. I think nothing seemed to faze this crew. It's such a connected group, and we're really confident internally about what we can do on Sunday.
1: In AFL news, Brisbane star Harris Andrews insists they're not done yet, despite the Chris Fagan era coming to an end. The Lions coach finally calling time on his 10-year stint at the helm last night. The skipper says, "I'll miss Fagan, but the journey is just beginning."
11: "I'm really comfortable in our group. I think we've got a really hungry group that are really passionate about, you know, hopefully trying to win a four-peat. The boys will get back to work quickly and, yeah, be excited and back in whoever comes in and takes over."
1: Australian Independent Radio News.
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15: Well, what a beaut day here in Logan Central. Remaining sunny all day with a very high UV rating in place. Overnight temps falling between 7 and 12. Another cool one coming up. Heading for a top of 27. It's 6 past 11 right now. We're currently sitting on 25 degrees. And that is the very latest in news, sport and weather on Logan's favourite feel-good radio station, 101.
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Kicking off the final round of the Feel Good Friday morning show, back to 72, there, Diana Ross and the Magical Supremes. Oh, yeah, the happening. It's 11:09. Very shortly, the Lost 45 competition coming up.

0: That's a catchy number, is it? George Ezra threw a party on the night. Green, green, grey. And working my way back to you, babe, the Detroit Spinners, right here on Logan City's number one radio station. Coming up very shortly, it's time to have a crack at the Lost 45 competition.
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0: Okay, dinner for two valued up to $100 at the Bullumbarra Restaurant with many thanks to our sponsor at Club Bean Lee. Now, today's Lost 45 comes from an American pop singer who was a one-hit wonder back in the mid-60s. And this particular song made it to number one here on the Aussie charts. We're looking for the name of the singer this morning, guys. 3808-8101. 3808-8101 to name the singer and to go into the draw.
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Jazz, the UK group Bananarama, lovely ladies too, called Venus, and of course, classic from the King, Elvis. Oh yeah, in the ghetto. Coming up to 11:30. Oh, look, thanks to everybody that called in this morning. Our lucky winner is Betty Eastwick, the lovely Betty from Waterford West. Good on you, darling. You picked up dinner for two, valued up to $100 at the Bulimbarra. Well, who was it? Verdell Smith. An American pop singer. She was a one-hit wonder with that particular song, Tar and Cement, back in 1966. Actually, it was an adaptation of the Italian massive hit from Adriano Celentano. There you go. Now, Verdell apparently had seemingly disappeared after recording that particular song back in 66, but they tell me she currently lives in Brooklyn, New York, but never to be seen or heard again. That song, as I mentioned, did make it to number one here on the Aussie charts. Tar and Cement, absolute classic. And once again, congratulations to Betty from Waterford West, who's won that dinner for two. Of course, the Lost 45 competition, with many thanks to our sponsor at Club Bean Lee. Did you boogie with your girlfriend way back in the day? Okay, remember this one? A little bit of help from Wolfman Jack.

thinking there's just not enough love and romance left in our lives today. And that's why I like to reminisce and to relive that first feeling of love and do it all over again.

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It could be all about the power of love. It is the Feel Good Friday morning show. 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

It's a band hailing from Pennsylvania, Fat Larry Band, taking us back to 1982. Good soul track too, was it? Simply entitled Zoom. Well, another feel-good Friday morning show comes to a close. Congratulations to our lucky winners this morning. Many, many thanks to our lovely ladies on reception for taking all the calls, the lovely Lorraine and Rita. Now, Paul Barrett is coming in after the midday news. Enjoy the long weekend. Stay safe, take care. Whatever you get up to, especially on the road. I'll catch you back in a couple of weeks. Many thanks for your company. We'll catch you back then. Bye-bye for now.

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1: Hello there, I'm Sean Bindley. The Reserve Bank has warned Australia is increasingly vulnerable to a global financial shock if the AI investment boom collapses. In its latest stability review, the central bank cautioned that falling house prices and interest rates at a 15-year high are placing severe pressure on recent buyers. RBA officials say elevated global debt and rising cyber risks mean local markets won't be immune to overseas turmoil. The family of a woman shot dead by US Immigration and Customs Enforcement in January are suing the Trump administration, alleging wrongful death and excessive force. The BBC's Mimi Swaby reports.
2: Renee Good was shot three times in her car in Minneapolis as she joined protests against deportation sweeps by masked and armed agents. One lawsuit seeks to hold the US government liable for the actions of the federal agents. The other names several individuals, including the officer that shot her, as well as the White House Deputy Chief of Staff, Stephen Miller, and the then Homeland Security Secretary, Kristi Noem. The government has previously defended the agents' actions as having been justified in self-defense. But Ms. Good's killing was one of the factors that sparked an angry nationwide backlash against the conduct of the immigration agency.
1: Jetstar customer service staff have launched industrial action, threatening travel disruptions ahead of a massive footy grand final weekend. Australian services union members are staging one-hour work stoppages and refusing to handle disruption management or extra baggage fees. Jetstar insists contingency plans are in place and expect flights to run as scheduled. Services union spokesperson Don Brown says they're also not ruling out further action in the future.
3: These guys, again, are making huge profits, and these guys are not sharing in the profits. Our members are not sharing in it, and they're doing all the hard work in the front line. We can ramp it up, but we want to get Jetstar management to the table. Let's get a deal done next week.
1: The South Australian government's redevelopment of the North Adelaide golf course is proceeding after yesterday's federal court ruling. A judge ruled the felling of trees would not diminish the parkland's predominance of landscape. It's unclear if there'll be an appeal, but Premier Peter Malinauskas says they won't be delaying the project.
4: Having had that court case won and the injunction lifted, we get back to work straight away. And we absolutely want to get on with the job because we want to have this project ideally completed by February, March 2028 so that we can host the Australian Women's Open that year and also the Australian Open.
1: A Brisbane paedophile has been sentenced to 19 years imprisonment for targeting 25 children in the Philippines via live stream. 62-year-old Kevin Raymond Doyle pled guilty to 98 related child abuse offences. The long-running AFP investigation, which began in 2019, led to the rescue of seven child victims and the arrests and prosecutions of three facilitators. A fiery crash has killed two people southeast of Perth. Both drivers died at the scene when a grey Holden Commodore and a grey Ford Falcon crashed near Boddington. It happened at around 8:30 last night. It was one of two fatal crashes within 90 minutes. At around 7 last night, a motorcycle rider died at the scene after he collided with a white Toyota Land Cruiser in Port Hedland. Anyone with information on either crash is being urged to contact Crime Stoppers. This is Air National News. In rugby league, coach Justin Holbrook is warning that Newcastle's incredible crowd support won't be enough to secure premiership glory. The Fairytale Knights team are expected to have the majority of support in Sunday's grand final against the Roosters, but Holbrook says he doesn't believe the Chooks will be intimidated.
5: The weekend was enormous. We went to 12 men and just the roar of the crowd had a huge benefit for us, but I also and the group are well aware that it's not going to phase the opposition.
1: In AFL, Lions grand final hero Will Ashcroft has won Brisbane's Best and Fairest Award for the first time, and there's already talk of some key wheeling and dealing behind the scenes just a few days out from the AFL's trade period. NU's Sarah Patterson takes a look.
6: Jack Bowes could be headed for a third AFL club, with AFL.com.au reporting the out-of-contract Geelong player has already requested a trade to Essendon. Bowes played just 9 senior games for the Cats this year. The Bombers were chasing the Queenslander in 2022 before he joined Geelong from the Suns. It's understood Essendon is still keen to add Bowes to its new-look midfield for 2027. While the Dockers have clarified they have not entertained a move for former Collingwood forward Bobby Hill or made an approach to Sydney's Chad Warner after his season-ending ban at the Swans. Fremantle has also shut down any prospect of ruckman Sean Darcy switching clubs. Trade period officially gets underway this Monday at 9 a.m.
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10: Good afternoon. It's Friday. Continuing fine and sunny. Light winds moving northeasterly in the early afternoon and then light again through the late afternoon. Chasing a top of 26 today. The fire danger moderate and that UV alert in effect until 3 this afternoon. Currently in Windaroo, good afternoon. You're enjoying a nice and sunny 25.
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0: 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It's 101 FM and Paul Barrett this afternoon for the afternoon show. And thank you very much to TJ back again real soon with the morning show for your Friday morning. Have a great weekend, mate. It's the 70s lunchbox for a Friday as we wrap up the end of the week. Yep. I hope you've had a great week at work and getting ready for the long weekend. Yep, it's the King's birthday on Monday, and there's music from Seals and Crofts. Get Closer, back to 76. And Billy Preston, Will It Go Round in Circles, back to 73 to get things underway. Coming up, we've got the Big Mac, the Hollies on the way, Heart with one of their biggest 70s hits, Elton John with a song all about a cat, the Bee Gees doing it on the soundtrack to the movie Saturday Night Fever, Bad Finger on the way, and the Steve Miller Band through the hour as well, as we give you just the best 70s hits while you're having lunch on a Friday. Through the afternoon, all of the latest in news on the way with the team in the newsroom. And before two, we'll open up the history pages to see what has happened today. Being the 2nd of October today, it is World Smile Day today. I hope you've got a smile on your face. It's Friday after all. And after two, we'll have a look at who is having a birthday today. If you are, many happy returns from everyone here at 101. The great 70s tunes continue next with the Lunchbox, and we'll enjoy a Big Mac up next.
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Black Dress. What a sort she is. Friday afternoon. We're in the middle of the lunchbox. Well, the Hollies had a string of hits in the 60s and 70s, and these two sisters had a string of hits in the 70s and 80s. The Wilson sisters, better known as Heart. This was one of their biggest 70s hits. Let's go back to 77. Barracuda from Logan City's 101, 25 after midday.

0: Heart, back to 1977, Barracuda at Logan City's 101 as we roll out the biggest and best 70s hits for a Friday afternoon with the lunchbox. We're getting set for a great long weekend. King's birthday on Monday, so happy birthday, King Charles. Elton John on the way soon. The Bee Gees, Badfinger and Steve Miller Band on the way as well before one. Weather-wise, fine and sunny, light winds moving northeasterly in the early afternoon and then light again in the late afternoon. The fire risk is moderate and that UV alert in effect until 3 this afternoon. Outside in Eden's Landing right now, we've got 26, the latest in news again at 1 o'clock. And coming up next, Elton John and the song All About a Honky Cat as part of your 70s lunchbox on a Friday. The countdown is on until the weekend. TGIF.
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0: half the day, we just play the best songs on the radio with the 70s Lunchbox. Back to 72, English band Badfinger with a song written by Paul McCartney all those years ago. We also heard from the Bee Gees and Elton John all about a honky cat. It's a quarter to one at 101. The 70s Lunchbox through until 1 o'clock. What do you have for lunch today? A Vegemite sandwich, maybe a peanut butter sandwich, or a ham and cheese and tomato sandwich. Who knows? Whatever you have on your lunchtime menu today, I hope you enjoy it, and I hope the music is great company for you through the afternoon. It's Paul with the afternoon show. Coming up next, we'll hear from the guy who had a string of hits in the 70s. We'll roll one of his best on the way next. And in actual fact, he turns 83 on Monday. We'll play a song for him. From him coming up next, right here at Logan City's 101, and also the Spinners coming up before one as well.
1: Community Action.
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the Spinners at Logan City's 101 back to 1977. And before that, Steve Miller, who's celebrating a birthday on Monday. He's 83 come Monday. He had a string of hits in the 70s, and that was one of them. Rockin' Me as we rock you through lunchtime on a Friday, wrapping up the lunchbox with Billy Joel. News next at 101.

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1: I'm Mark Dransfield. Federal Trade Minister Don Farrell has asked the Trump administration to consider sparing Australian sheep farmers from further tariff pain in exchange for Australian investment in the lamb industry in the US. Lee Harrison reports.
2: Senator Farrell floated the idea, which could see Australian super savings invested in the American sector during this week's G20 trade meetings. The proposal aims to get ahead of the US trade investigation into lamb imports, which could result in new tariffs. Australian lamb exports to the US are already subject to a 12.5% tariff, along with many other Australian products. But American sheep producers, backed by dozens of Republican members of Congress, have been lobbying for tariffs, specifically on sheep, meat and wool, from Australia and New Zealand. Lee Harrison, Air News.
1: Tasmania police say a 15-year-old boy who died in a serious crash at Latrobe overnight may have been driving a vehicle. Four other people, two of them teenage passengers of the boy, were injured in the crash between a ute and an SUV. The boy died at the scene. Almost two-thirds of surveyed doctors in training say the cost of their studies has caused them stress. A new report by the Australian Medical Association suggests training colleges aren't doing enough to support the country's future medical professionals. AMA Vice President Julian Reyes says trainee experiences have remained largely unchanged over the past 5 years.
3: Really, the report was very disappointing in that it only found about 39% of trainees received any useful feedback about their exam performance, and only 44% said that they had that feedback in a timely way.
1: Shark activity means Surf Life Saving WA has cancelled this year's State Endurance Championships. Sean Bindley reports.
4: The event was scheduled for October 10 at City Beach, but the recent presence of a dead whale has attracted too many sharks to the area. While the carcass has been removed, byproducts of the decomposing body have leaked into the sand and surrounding water. City of Perth Surf Club President Owen McKenna says safety at the event was too difficult to guarantee.
5: It's not the traditional style surf carnival that a lot of people will be familiar with. They're, as the name would suggest, endurance. So it's a lot longer format. People are in the water for a lot longer. So it's a lot harder to manage from an ocean surveillance water safety perspective.
1: An aviation expert says there's the potential more people could have been involved in the apparent hijacking of a Fly Dubai jet bound for Tel Aviv. It comes after a co-pilot allegedly stabbed the captain and tried to crash the plane. Passengers and crew overpowered the attacker before the jet made an emergency landing in Saudi Arabia. Neil Hansford, chairman at Strategic Aviation Solutions, says there were significant security lapses.
6: What was used to stab the captain and pilot in command would never have got through security in most countries of the world, and or else it was left on the plane for the first officer by somebody else cooperating.
1: Checking the Aussie share market, and the All Ords is trading up 26 points at 88.20. One Australian dollar is buying 69.16 US cents. This is Air National News. The AFL's free agency period is now open. Eddie Summerfield reports.
7: Free agency begins today, closing next Friday. Sydney's Joel and Marty expect to join Carlton. Toby Green to make his way to Geelong. Collingwood to sign Lachie Neale, tipped to be among the early signings. Less clear is on how soon Zach Butters will sign with the Western Bulldogs, with free agency to wrap up next Friday. The trade period opens on Monday, a case of deja vu, as Hawthorn and Essendon haggle over a deal for now seven-time Essendon Crichton medalist Zach Merritt, with the trade period closing Wednesday week. Eddie Summerfield, Melbourne.
1: Turning to NRL, and Newcastle legend Andrew Johns believes there's a chance 18-year-old Diesel Hagen could make his NRL debut in Sunday's grand final. Harrison Graham has been named to start at hooker in place of the suspended Phoenix Crossland, but Johns is tipping a potential swap before kickoff. Turning to cricket, and Australian all-rounder Cameron Green is in doubt for next week's first test against South Africa due to an abdominal strain. Meantime, Australia has been grouped with India, Pakistan, Afghanistan, Zimbabwe and a qualifier for its title defence of the Men's Cricket World Cup next year. Australian Independent Radio News.
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12: Continuing fine and sunny, light winds moving northeasterly through the afternoon. Overnight low tonight of 14 and a top tomorrow for Saturday of 26 with the cloud clearing and that UV alert in effect until 3 p.m. this afternoon. Outside in Chatswood Hills, good afternoon. You've got 26.
0: Now, here comes another hour of

0: I bet you Logan City nights are more exciting than Hollywood nights. I wonder. Back to 1978, it's Bob Seger at 101 and from the album Primitive Man, Ivor's Ice House, Great Southern Land, a song all about this great country from 101. Hello, it's Paul through until 3 with the afternoon show, TGIF, 17 after 1. Coming up before 1, we'll see what has happened today, being the 2nd of October. And before 3, we'll have a look at who is blowing out the candles today with the Doobies, Sixpence, None the Richer, Michael Jackson and Benson Boone coming up in minutes. And Mark's got another fresh news update for us at 2 this afternoon right here at Logan City's live and local radio station 101 FM. Thanks for switching us on. 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

0: Sixpence, None the Richer, their biggest hit back to 1999. There's Kiss Me from Logan City's number one radio station, 101. Thanks for switching us on. It's right on 1:30. Weather-wise, continuing fine and sunny with light winds moving northeasterly across the afternoon. Heading for an overnight low tonight of 14 and a top tomorrow of 26 with a cloud clearing for the first day of the long weekend, and that's UV alert in effect until 3 p.m. this afternoon. Currently in Crestmead, we've got 26 with Logan City's number one radio station, 101. And before two, we'll open up the history pages and I'll let you know what has happened today, being the 2nd of August, and music on the way shortly from Michael Jackson and Boom Crash Opera as we cruise through a Friday afternoon right here at Logan City's 101.
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0: It's Friday, TGIF with Logan City's 101 FM. It's World Smile Day today, the 2nd of October. And Paul Barrett, thanks for switching us on. And it was on this date in 1962 that Johnny Carson hosted his first Tonight Show. He finally retired in 1992 and was replaced by Jay Leno. And Carson passed away, sadly, in 2005. Rock Hudson, the US actor, passed away, aged 59 of AIDS, sadly, today, in 1985. During the 60s, he was often teamed in movies with Doris Day. From 1971 to 75, he starred with Susan St. James in the TV series McMillan and Wife. The Queensland Museum opened in Brisbane today in 1986. The Observation City Resort Hotel opened in Western Australia today in 87. And Dame Joan Sutherland retired with a final concert at the Sydney Opera House today in 1990. And Billy Joel, at the age of 55, married his third wife, Katie Lee. She was 23. They got married in 2004. And on June 17 of 2009, both confirmed that they had split after 5 years of marriage. It all happened today, the 2nd of October.
1: Community Action.
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0: from the album What's the Story? Morning Glory, Oasis, and Don't Look Back in Anger. It's 1 minute to two. Mark Dransfield's got the latest in news coming up next at 2 o'clock, and then we'll kick off the 2 o'clock hour with Dire Straits.
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5: I'm Mark Dransfield. The eSafety Commissioner warns major gaming platforms are still failing to step up to protect children from online predators. Reports found companies such as Steam and Epic are relying on basic self-reporting rather than proactive tools to detect child exploitation and grooming. Commissioner Julie Inman-Grant says the same game plan applies for anyone looking to exploit young Australians.
6: So if you are a predator, whether you're a violent extremist or you're grooming for sexual purposes, you're going to go to the digital playgrounds where children are.
5: Meantime, Australia's emerged as the third largest target globally for North Korean hackers. According to Microsoft's latest digital defence report, cyber criminals are increasingly using AI to make digital attacks faster, cheaper, and harder to detect. The Department of Home Affairs is urging agencies and individual Australians to consider upgrading cyber security measures. A man's before the courts after a woman was ambushed and sexually assaulted at a park in Sydney's inner west. Toby Goff reports.
7: Strike force officers arrested the 27-year-old man after an investigation into the attack in Homebush. Police allege the man targeted a 23-year-old woman as she walked from Flemington Station, dragging her into nearby bushland before sexually assaulting her. Detectives executed a search warrant at his Padstow home, seizing a number of items for examination. His face multiple charges, including aggravated sexual assault, kidnapping and choking, and was refused bail. Toby Goff, Sydney.
5: Meantime, a dual Russian-Australian citizen is due to reappear in court today, charged with attempting to engage in foreign interference. Amy Drew has more from Brisbane.
8: The 27-year-old Victorian resident was arrested in Sumner in August following an investigation by the AFP and ASIO. Authorities allege he sought to pass information about Ukrainian military personnel, locations and operations to people he believed were linked to Russian intelligence. Investigators allege the man travelled to Russia in October 2024 and undertook military-style training. He is facing one count of attempting to engage in intentional foreign interference, which carries a maximum penalty of 20 years imprisonment.
5: Jetstar customer service staff have launched industrial action, threatening travel disruption into the weekend. Australian Services Union members are staging one-hour work stoppages and refusing to handle disruption management or extra baggage fees. Jetstar insists contingency plans are in place and expects flights to run as scheduled. Services Union spokesman Don Brown says they're also not ruling out further action in the future.
9: These guys, again, are making huge profits, and these guys are not sharing in the profits. Our members are not sharing in it, and they're doing all the hard work in the front line. We can ramp it up, but we want to get Jetstar management to the table. Let's get a deal done next week.
5: In the US, the Tennessee governor is halting the state's remaining executions for 2026 after officials failed to execute death row inmate Krista Pike. Authorities say the convicted murderer is in a critical condition in hospital after surviving two syringes of lethal injection. At present, it's unclear what will happen to Pike amid calls for urgent policy changes. This is Air National News. First to NRL, and while all the attention is on the Newcastle Knights fairy tale, the Sydney Roosters are quietly going about their business just days out from Sunday's grand final. The Roosters start as heavy favourites. Star winger Mark Nawonga Nitawase says they're focusing on ticking all the boxes this week to lift the trophy on Sunday.
2: Everyone at the club, especially us boys, we know how hard we've worked to get here, and I know we still haven't done the job, but, you know, we can do everything to get the job done.
5: The Knights have named Harrison Graham at hooker in place of the suspended Phoenix Crossland. Melbourne Demon Jack Viney has returned to Victoria after meeting with West Coast ahead of a potential move. The 32-year-old's been linked to the Eagles and Essendon after being told he wasn't part of Melbourne's midfield plans next season, despite still having 2 years left on his deal. Viney's told Channel 10 in Perth while he is hopeful a deal can be struck, he's yet to make a final decision.
10: Yeah, obviously a lot to weigh up, but bit of a look around last couple of days. To think about with the family and hopefully make a decision soon.
5: And Portugal has had no issues following Cristiano Ronaldo's dummy spit, where he walked out of team camp after he wasn't played earlier this week. The side didn't need Ronaldo in a 4-2 win over Denmark. Australian Independent Radio News.
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0: Continuing fine and sunny for Friday and into the long weekend. Light winds moving northeasterly across the afternoon and then light again in the evening. Overnight low tonight of 14, a top tomorrow of 26 with cloud clearing and that UV alert in effect for another hour. Outside in Shaler Park right now, you've got 26.
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0: Cut and Move back to 1993. I haven't heard that song in so long. When I heard it, it just automatically took me back to high school when I was in grade 11 at St. Francis at Crestmead all those years ago. Cut and Move, give it up. A quarter past two, it's Friday afternoon. The countdown is on to the long weekend. Yep. It's a long weekend here in Queensland, and Mal West on your radio from 3 for the Friday drive home, and he's going to have a chat to Herb through the afternoon. Herb is here with all the latest Logan City traffic to get you moving into a Friday evening and the long weekend. However, if you see any incidents or accidents, you can let us know and be a 101 phone ranger, 3808 8101. And before 3, we'll see who is blowing out the candles today for the 2nd of October. And Mark Dransfield's got the latest in news again at 3, right here at 101 with Crowded House and Avril Lavigne in minutes.
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0: The Easy Beats had the original back in the 60s, and Barnsley and NXS put a fresh coat of paint on it back in the 80s. 87, it was a top 10 hit all over again. Good times at Logan Cities 101 as we get set for a long weekend here in Logan City in southeast Queensland. Right on 2:30. Coming up musically, The Naked Eyes. Also, something from Cold Chisel. And we'll open up and see who is blowing out the candles today, being the 2nd of October. If it's yours, happy birthday from everyone here at 101. Continuing sunny through the afternoon with northeasterly winds. An overnight low tonight of 14 and a top tomorrow of 26 for your long weekend. Tomorrow at least with cloud clearing, and outside in Logan Lee right now, we've got 26 with Logan Cities 101, and Mal will have more with the weather coming up after Mark's news at 3 right here at 101 FM. Good afternoon.
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0: Logan City's live and local radio station 101 FM. I haven't heard that on the radio in such a long time. Back to the early 90s for Sting from his album Soul Cages, All This Time. And Sting is blowing out the candles today. Born in the UK today in 1951. He is 75 today. Born Gordon Sumner, the English singer and musician. He was the guitarist and vocalist with The Police. And Sting has had a string of hits both as a member of The Police and as a solo artist. Who else is having a birthday today? Mal Leyland, the Australian adventurer and filmmaker. He is 82 today, born in the UK as well in 1944. Don McLean, the American singer and songwriter, he is 81 today. He is touring Australia again this month for his American Pie 55th anniversary tour. And Mike Rutherford, the UK musician and member of Genesis and Mike and the Mechanics, he is 76 today, born in the UK in 1950. Rick Burnett, the Brisbane TV presenter, he is 74 today, born in Adelaide in 1954. In 1992 through until 2006, he hosted the weekday program Brisbane Extra. He spent 8 years with the Adelaide Advertiser before becoming a reporter on A Current Affair. And Phil Oakey, the lead vocalist with UK band The Human League, he is 71 today, born in 1955 as well. And Robbie Neville, the US singer, he is 68 today, born in LA. He had top 10 hits in Australia with C'est La Vie in 87 and Just Like You in 91. Kerry Friend, the Australian TV presenter, she is 63 today, born in Sydney. And if you're having a birthday today, happy birthday from everyone here at 101 FM. We hope you have a great afternoon and evening celebrating.
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8: This is

Pat Benatar getting all fired up for the NRL Grand Final this weekend at Logan City's 101. That's it for me. Have yourself a great long weekend. Guess what? I'll be back for breakfast come Monday from 6 a.m. I'll be filling in for Pete for 3 weeks while he moves house. Here's Steppenwolf, Magic Carpet Ride at 101, back to 68. Mal West for the drive home.

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1: I'm Mark Transfield. OpenAI, Anthropic, Google and Microsoft will face federal MPs in Sydney next week as Parliament's AI inquiry opens its public hearings. The Joint Select Committee on Artificial Intelligence has published its witness list for Tuesday, the first of four hearing days. The tech giants will follow morning sessions with the ABC, creative workers groups and copyright bodies. The federal opposition claims the government's punishing small business and customers over the card surcharge ban. The Prime Minister insists customers will pay less, with businesses now prevented from charging extra for Visa, MasterCard and EFTPOS transactions. But the opposition says the costs will be passed on to customers, while even the tax office will no longer accept credit card payments. Liberal leader Angus Taylor says the measure is misguided.
2: It is beyond comprehension. On the day that they impose these surcharges on small businesses, has decided that the ATO won't take credit card payments because they don't want the surcharges. I mean, seriously, you couldn't make it up.
1: Police believe a group of men accused of attacking two women in separate homes in Sydney Southwest targeted them because they were alone. A 31-year-old woman was threatened with a knife, sexually assaulted and robbed. Then 2 days later, a 32-year-old woman was assaulted and robbed. Sex Crime Squad Commander Virginia Gorman says they don't believe they were completely random attacks.
3: Believe that these men had done some research and they believe that these women might be home alone and they might have money on the premises. So they were specifically targeted.
1: Three people have been charged over an out-of-control party near Brisbane. Glass bottles were hurled at police when they arrived at the large gathering in Capalabar last month. A man suffered a suspected medical episode and a teenage boy was arrested for assault. A man and a woman, both in their 40s, will face court later this month. A 16-year-old boy has been dealt with under the Youth Justice Act. A floodwatch warning is in place for much of Victoria due to heavy rainfall over the past 24 hours. Melbourne experienced its wettest day in 2 years yesterday, with flooding trapping drivers across the city. David Crook, the senior meteorologist at the Weather Bureau, says more rain is on the way.
4: We've got a floodwatch broadly across much of the state, and that does include the sort of catchments down around the southeast and down towards the peninsula as well. Also the Barwon and the upper part of the Yarra River.
1: SpaceX has successfully launched NASA's Crew 13 mission to the International Space Station. The launch was 3 weeks behind schedule due to repairs to a leak in the rocket's fuel system. And in air entertainment news, Michael McDonald, the voice of the Doobie Brothers, has been reunited with the son he put up for adoption over 50 years ago. Michael Gosling recounts the first time he made contact with his famous father.
5: Tell me about yourself. What do you do? And so he said, well, I'm a musician. And he went on to tell me that, in fact, looks like we'll be touring this summer and we'll be stopping in St. Louis.
1: Father and son have now met in person. And another Hollywood movie will be filmed in Melbourne, starring Academy Award-winning actor Jamie Foxx. Deadlocked starts filming this month, with action sequences to be shot across Docklands, as well as the CBD and Port Melbourne. This is Air National News. There's already talk of some key wheeling and dealing behind the scenes just a few days out from the AFL's trade period. Sarah Patterson reports.
6: Jack Bowes could be headed for a third AFL club, with AFL.com.au reporting the out-of-contract Geelong player has already requested a trade to Essendon. Bowes played just 9 senior games for the Cats this year. The Bombers were chasing the Queenslander in 2022 before he joined Geelong from the Suns. It's understood Essendon is still keen to add Bowes to its new-look midfield for 2027. While the Dockers have clarified they have not entertained a move for former Collingwood forward Bobby Hill or made an approach to Sydney's Chad Warner after his season-ending ban at the Swans. Fremantle has also shut down any prospect of ruckman Sean Darcy switching clubs. Trade period officially gets underway this Monday at 9 a.m. Sarah Patterson, S Sport.
1: Turning to NRL, and a huge blow for the Sydney Roosters in the countdown to the grand final. Veteran utility Connor Watson has been ruled out of the decider against the Knights due to a head knock. An independent doctor refused to overturn last week's Category 1 concussion ruling. And in tennis, Alex de Minaur, Kimberly Birrell and Storm Hunter have all had wins at the China Open. Australian Independent Radio News.
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9: Take a look at the weather forecast for Logan City for the remainder of your Friday afternoon and evening and into the weekend. Fine, clear conditions we can expect later this afternoon and this evening. East to northeasterly winds getting down to 11 degrees overnight. Top tomorrow for Saturday of 27. Fine conditions, partly cloudy. They're telling us a chance of fog early morning, so if there's fog in your part of the world, please take care. Light winds picking up during the afternoon. In Logan, currently 25 degrees.
8: 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Traffic.
9: And a very good afternoon, Herb, once more. Welcome back to Friday Drive, my friend.
10: Yeah, thanks for that, Mel. Good to be back too, mate.
9: It is, and of course a busy year, and it's great to have you back on board. Traffic-wise, a bit slow this morning. How are we looking this afternoon?
10: Flat out, mate, flat out. If you're coming outbound on that Pacific Highway, we have delays through to the Queen Slopes area, picking up at 8 Mile Plains, all the way down through to about Eagleby, where we've got an accident, and coming past the Yatla, all the way down the Gold Coast, heavy traffic all the way through, so expect major delays if you're heading down the Gold Coast. Gateway running clear. Centenary, Toowong through to Victory Pocket is heavy, got an accident at that Victory Pocket area, and if you're coming outbound on the Ipswich motorway, bit of slow traffic as you're coming past Progress Road there at Wacol, all the way through to Goodna, after that clear, and if you're using the Logan Motorway this afternoon, heading westbound, slow traffic coming past Boat Desert Road through Parkinson. Also, a bit of slow traffic from Carroll Park out onto the Ipswich Motorway. Boat Desert Road itself, delays as you're heading down towards Compton, and also Regent's Park into Park Ridge, expect delays all the way through. And this has been Herb for Key to Wheels and Underwood for 101 FM.
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13: 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The best.

Very good afternoon. Mal West with you, the Friday drive home. Thank you to Paul Barrett for Friday afternoon. He's going to set the alarm bright and early because he's back on deck Monday morning from 6 for the Brekkie Show during the week right here on Logan City's own 101.

0: Playing one great song after another just for you. All those biggest hits and greatest memories like that from Delamitri. Yeah, just got to kiss that thing goodbye. Before that, 9 to 5, Sheena Easton working that morning train. Well, 9 to 5, we're closing in the back end of the weekend. Sorry, the back end of the week, heading towards the weekend. So if you're working the 9 to 5, you've just got under 2 hours to get through. We'll certainly help you with that. We're going to give you up-to-date traffic reports on the half hour. Thanks to Keitha Wheels in Underwood. Herb will be joining us around 3:30 for the next traffic report. And as I said, every half hour, we want to get you home quickly. We want to get you home safely so that you can enjoy the weekend. And of course, what a weekend it is if you're a rugby league supporter. Sunday is going to be a big one. Who's it going to be? Newcastle or the Sydney Roosters? I'm hoping the Novocastrians will get the job done. A little bit of the underdog there, but it'll be good to see Newcastle get on top. Who knows? We'll certainly be finding out, as I said, on Sunday as the NRL Grand Final takes place.
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0: Logan City's Own 101. Very good afternoon, Frente. Hey, accidentally Kelly Street. Tight fit from the 80s, the 60s classic, but to remade in the 80s, The Lion Sleeps Tonight. Alan O'Day, Undercover Angel, and sure, Gypsy, Tramps, and Thieves. A 70s souvenir for you this afternoon. What a great song that is. 29 to 4. We're going to come back very shortly. Herb is on the line. We'll be finding out what is happening on the roads. Thanks to our great sponsor, Keith for Wheels.
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0: And with the latest traffic for us, Herb, good afternoon.
4: Yeah, good afternoon, once again, Mal. Coming outbound on the Pacific Highway, we've got still major delays. If you're coming through Springwood, we've got heavy traffic all the way down through to Shaler Park, where we've got an accident at Daisy Hill contributing to that. Coming past that Shaler Park area, it extends past Logan Home End into the Beenleigh area, which is now affecting traffic trying to get off the Logan Motorway. Traffic backing back as far as the Logan Hospital at the present. And as you're heading further south on the Pacific, Stapleton, you've got pretty heavy traffic all the way down through to the Gold Coast at the present. So expect a very slow trip down the Gold Coast this afternoon. Coming outbound on the Gateway, coming past Wynnum Road, slow traffic through to about the Carindale area. After that, pretty clear. And the Centenary to on through to Victory Pocket Heavy, where we've got an accident. And heading northbound, just after Middle Park, heading up towards the Jindalee Bridge, we've got an accident there, but also not causing any delays. And coming outbound on the Centenary, coming past the Logan Motorway, expect delays right into Springfield Central. Ipswich Motorway, delays as you're coming up towards Oxley, and also coming past Wake Isle, heavy traffic out as far as Goodna, and the Logan Motorway itself, from Carroll Park out onto the Ipswich Motorway slow, and also coming past Bow Desert Road, expect delays through to Parkinson. And this has been Herb for Keith Wheels at Underwood for 101 FM.
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0: It's shaping up to be a huge weekend, grand final on Sunday, but there's a lot of partying in between. If you're getting your boots on and heading out, Jake Whittaker, he's actually performing tonight in town. He's opening for Shannon Knowles. So if you want to find out a little bit more, get onto Shannon Knowles' social media, his website, and also his Facebook and Instagram, and find out the details. If you want to head into town, if you're looking to get those boots on and party on, Jake Whittaker will be there opening for Shannon Knowles tonight in the city. He's going to be part of Saturday Morning Country tomorrow morning after 7 o'clock, around 7:30-ish. He'll be popping in to have a little bit of a chat, and good to catch up with him, see what he's been up to. And of course, yeah, he's been touring a few months, in the last few months, down around, well, up around southeast Queensland and up into central Queensland with the Wolf Brothers. How good has that been for him? And he's got more shows with the Wolfies happening the back end of 2026. Anyway, join me tomorrow morning for Saturday Morning Country. Jake Whittaker, one of our special guests, will be in, as I said, somewhere around 7:30 in the morning, as we continue to play more of those biggest hits and greatest memories.
1: What can I say? What can I do?

0: Keeping us company on the Friday drive home this afternoon. A little bit of In Excess. Yeah, Never Tear Us Apart. And Swanee, big one for him. Lady, What's Your Name? It's 13 to 4. A long weekend. What have you got planned? Are you heading away? I know there's plenty of traffic on the roads. Don't forget, we'll have our next traffic update for you at about 5 or 6 past 4, straight after the 4 o'clock news this afternoon.
1: Community Action.
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The Friday Drive Show, Melissa Manchester. Yeah, you should hear how she talks about you. It is 3 to 4. Newsbound taking us up to the news. Split ends.

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1: I'm Mark Dransfield. A dual Russian-Australian citizen is reappearing in court, charged with attempting to engage in foreign interference. Amy Drew has more from Brisbane.
2: The 27-year-old Victorian resident was arrested in Sumner in August following an investigation by the AFP and ASIO. Authorities allege he sought to pass information about Ukrainian military personnel, locations and operations to people he believed were linked to Russian intelligence. Investigators allege the man travelled to Russia in October 2024 and undertook military-style training. He is facing one count of attempting to engage in intentional foreign interference, which carries a maximum penalty of 20 years imprisonment.
1: Four people have been charged after police allegedly seized Queensland police uniforms during a drug and firearms investigation in northern New South Wales. Police say the uniforms were found alongside 4 kilos of cocaine and methamphetamine, 6 rifles and ammunition in 2 vehicles at Benora Point. The group faced court yesterday. All were refused bail. A Victorian mayor has been found not guilty of punching a masked protester at a post-election celebration. Yarra Mayor Stephen Jolly was facing a single count of unlawful assault related to an incident that occurred at a Fitzroy venue in 2024. A court heard the prosecution failed to prove beyond reasonable doubt that the contact to the face had been intentional. Jolly, who pleaded not guilty to the offence, spoke outside court following the verdict.
3: Very relieved. It's been over my head for the last 2 years, pretty much since I got elected as mayor. It's been sort of Damocles over my head. I think the lesson is that you can't just mask up, gatecrash a private event, terrorise the attendees and think you can get away with it. So the whole thing, in my way of looking at it, was more political rather than about justice.
1: Increased shark activity means Surf Life Saving WA has cancelled this year's State Endurance Championships. More from Sean Bindley.
4: The event was scheduled for October 10 at City Beach, but the recent presence of a dead whale has attracted too many sharks to the area. While the carcass has been removed, byproducts of the decomposing body have leaked into the sand and surrounding water. City of Perth Surf Club President Owen McKenna says safety at the event was too difficult to guarantee.
5: It's not the traditional style surf carnival that a lot of people would be familiar with. They're, as the name would suggest, endurance. So it's a lot longer format. People are in the water for a lot longer. So it's a lot harder to manage from an ocean surveillance water safety perspective.
1: Overseas now, and lawyers for an American woman who survived an execution attempt by lethal injection in the US state of Tennessee say she's alive and receiving medical treatment. The BBC's Ione Wells is outside the hospital where she's being treated.
6: Krista Pike's attorneys say that she is now receiving life-saving care, although her specific condition and the hospital she is in remain confidential. They added that it is such an unknown what she will remember and what damage was done to her brain. It's unclear what went wrong, as the curtain on her execution was closed before she was taken into hospital, but there are various theories, including that a proper line to her veins was not established. This failed execution has left everyone here unhappy. Supporters of it, like her victim's mother, say the whole thing is a mess. Critics of the death penalty say this is an example of unnecessary pain and suffering.
1: This is Air National News. Hawthorn could have the best forward line depth in the AFL next season, Eddie Summerfield reports.
7: Kel Shadier managed just 5 games this year for Hawthorn, with the 21-year-old forward believing he can crack the Hawks' stacked forward line to feature Ben King, Jack Gunston and Marvio Chol in 2027, turning down interest from Melbourne among several other clubs. Free agency is now open. Toby Green's move from the Giants' captaincy to Geelong complete on a 3-year deal, while Sydney forward Joel Amati will join Carlton. Eddie Summerfield, Melbourne.
1: NRL and Knights legend Andrew Johns believes Kalyn Ponga can lead Newcastle to its first premiership in 25 years. The rugby league immortal captained the club when it last won a grand final in 2001. Johns says the fullback's game has gone to another level.
8: There's been a different personality the last 18 months. And from people within the club, they said every day he's driving those standards. So if your captain and your best player is doing that, and not only that, putting his body on the line and smashing blokes, they follow.
1: Meantime, veteran Roosters utility Connor Watson has been ruled out of the decider due to a head knock. And in cricket, Nick Madanson and Sam Harper have been added to Australia's test squad for the tour of South Africa as cover for several injury concerns. A fractured finger has ruled Josh Inglis out of the first test, and Cam Green has picked up an abdominal strain. Australian Independent Radio News.
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11: Taking a look at the weather forecast for Logan City for the remainder of your Friday afternoon and evening and into the weekend. For the remainder of today, fine clear conditions, east to northeasterly winds, getting down overnight to 11 degrees as we head towards the top tomorrow of 27. Fine conditions for your Saturday, partly cloudy, a chance of fog early morning, so keep that in mind. Light winds in the morning, picking up during the afternoon, and the UV is in the very high range. Currently 25 degrees.
10: 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Traffic.
11: And with an updated look at the traffic conditions once more, good afternoon, Herb.
12: Yeah, good afternoon once again, Mel. Looking pretty busy still as you're heading down the Gold Coast. Got delays from Springwood all the way down through to Logan Home, affecting traffic coming off the Logan motorway there, back as far as the Logan City Hospital. And Yatla, we've got heavy traffic all the way down the Gold Coast after that, so expect a slow trip. And if you're coming outbound on the gateway, you've got a clear run all the way through now. Outbound along the Centenary, from Toowong through to Victory Pocket is heavy, and coming into Springfield Central, back as far as the Logan motorway now, and the Ipswich motorway itself, slow traffic as you're heading out towards Venna. And also, as you're coming past Progress Road there at Wacol, got heavy traffic all the way through to Goodna. Got an accident out there at Redbank Plain, not causing any delays, and the Logan motorway as you're heading westbound from about the Centenary, we've got delays right out onto the Ipswich motorway, causing a few hiccups through there now. If you're coming outbound along Bay Desert Road this afternoon, you've got a pretty good run, just a bit of light traffic coming down through Regent's Park and also Chambers Flats. We've got an accident down the bottom there as you're heading down towards Mount Lindsay Highway. And Mount Lindsay from Chambers Flats, we've got delays down through to South McLean. And this has been Herb for Keith Wheels at Underwood for 101 FM.
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0: The Friday Drive Show, Logan City Zone 101. Mark Williams there. Yes, show with no mercy, just like the Lions did last weekend in that final 4 minutes. Yeah, what an exciting show it was. And congratulations once more to the Brisbane Lions for a three-peat. How good is that? The Rugby League Grand Final is this coming Sunday. It's between Newcastle and the Sydney Roosters. Who is going to be the champions? Fingers crossed. I hope it's the Newcastle Knights. Not my favourite team, the Roosters. So, it's all about winning, and let's hope that the Knights can get up. It is 18 past four. Very good afternoon. The Friday Drive Show. This is a big weekend. It's a long weekend. Plenty of traffic about. Don't forget, in about 12, 13 minutes time, we'll be checking in with Herb for another look at the traffic conditions and the traffic in the road conditions and what is happening on the roads on this Friday afternoon. It's a big one. Plenty of traffic about, so please do take care. If you're stuck in the traffic, don't forget to listen to 101. We've got more of those biggest hits and greatest memories. Plenty of songs for you to turn up nice and loud.
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0: Playing more of those biggest hits and greatest memories every day of the week for you right here on Logan City's Own 101. Jish Newton just playing with a Queen of Hearts. It's 8:28. Shortly, we'll have another updated traffic report for you. 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
0: And with an updated look at the traffic and road conditions once more, good afternoon, Herb.
6: Yeah, good afternoon once again, Mel. Looking pretty good now. Coming out on the Pacific, still got pretty heavy traffic, but Springwood down through to about Beenleigh, we've got pretty heavy traffic all the way through. Getting past that, Yatla all the way down the Gold Coast is intermittent now, but it's starting to break up. And if you're coming outbound on the Gateway, clear run all the way through Centenary, bit of light traffic as you're coming past the Kenmore area, and also coming into Springfield Central, back as far as Springfield. Coming outbound along the Ipswich motorway, delays as you're coming past Wakehole through to Goodman, and the Logan motorway heading westbound, Carroll Park through to the Ipswich motorway, expect delays. Bay Desert Road, we've got delays as you come down through Kellervale, down as far as Illawarra and also Regent's Park into Park Ridge. Expect a few delays as you're coming past Chambers Flat Road, heading down towards South McLean on Lindsay. And if you're coming outbound along Old Cleveland Road this afternoon, a bit of light traffic as you're trying to get past Tilly Road there at Gundale. All the other roads are now starting to run smoothly. And this has been Herb for Keith Wheels and Underwood for 101 FM.
7: Every Sunday from noon, we'll take you back to the music that shaped a decade. The swinging 60s. 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

0: Playing the biggest hits, greatest memories just for you, like that from Taylor Swift. Yeah, you belong to me. Cold Chisel in the middle, When the War is Over, and a 60s classic for Roy Orbison, Pretty Woman. It is 14 to 5. Mal West with you up until 6 o'clock, and then we continue with more of the biggest hits and greatest memories throughout your Friday evening.
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Taking us back to 2014, yeah, song put him on the map, a big one, not only here in Australia, but around the world, our very own Shepherd and Geronimo. Before that, Sure, and You Gotta Believe, and I'll tell you what, that it was everywhere. Last weekend with the Brisbane Lions in the dressing rooms, the big signs all about belief, and the boys did super, super well. It is 4 to 5, a very good afternoon. We're heading up to the news. We're going back to the 80s, 1982 to be exact, from one of the Rocky movies. I'm not too sure of the number. For Survivor, it's all about the Eye of the Tiger.

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1: Hello there, I'm Terry Daniel. The new Greens leader argues the government should have picked more of a fight with the banks as part of the ban on card surcharges. The changes, which stop businesses passing the fees they are charged by merchants on to customers, also includes a lowering of the fee, which is charged to the business itself. David Shoebridge says there's room to do more on the end of financial institutions.
2: You know, what's always been needed is holding the banks to account. You know, the banks who still want to pass on their costs, and not only costs, make profit from, you know, someone trying to run their coffee shop, someone trying to run their small business.
1: A teenager has been winched to safety after falling from a cliff in Sydney's east. Chris McCarthy reports.
3: Specialist paramedics rushed to Major Street at Coogee this afternoon to find a boy had fallen from the Kimberley's vantage point at the north end of the beach. The Toll rescue helicopter delivered crews down to the 14-year-old who was found with possible back injuries at the water's edge. He was stabilised before being winched aboard the helicopter and airlifted to Sydney Children's Hospital in a stable condition. Chris McCarthy, Sydney.
1: In South Australia, ambulance ramping stats are back in the spotlight. The September figures have been released. Just over 5,500 hours were recorded on the ramp, down 384 hours on August. But putting aside the improvement month on month, ramping remained 950 hours higher than last year, September 2025. A Saturday rally will be held against One Nation's Victorian state election launch in Melbourne. Warren Pickering will address more than 750 supporters at the Crown Conference Centre. Protest organiser Julie Monterio says Pauline Hanson and her views are not welcome in Melbourne.
4: Every time she tries to campaign and spread that kind of racist rhetoric, you know, scapegoating migrants, scapegoating refugees, for a lot of the crises that we're seeing, you know, with housing and the cost of living, it's not migrants and refugees to blame, actually. It's her scapegoating that we actually have to oppose out on the streets.
1: In Queensland, hundreds of illegal e-mobility devices have been seized 3 months since the Queensland government's tough new laws were introduced. Miranda Workman has the details.
5: Since the laws came into effect on July 1, police have been taking action through Operation Yankee Surety to remove non-compliant devices from the streets and hold dangerous riders to account. 558 devices have been seized in total. More than 2,400 fines have been issued. The highest number of seizures were recorded on the Sunshine Coast, followed by the Gold Coast. Officers also conducted 878 roadside breath tests, catching 68 people riding under the influence. As the operation enters its fourth month, police say they'll continue to enforce the law and educate riders to ensure safety is a priority on Queensland roads. Miranda Workman, Brisbane.
1: Boaties are being reminded preparation is your best defence when heading out for a day on the water. Mark Dransfield has more.
6: A joint operation in New South Wales will see boating authorities engaging with skippers across waterways, checking compliance and ensuring they know what they're doing. New South Wales Maritime Director Nicole Watts says many people don't think to double check their equipment.
7: A lot of boats have been in storage over the winter, so just making sure all the safety equipment is in good working order. Life jackets only work if they're on and they're in good working order and they're, you know, correctly fitted as well. So that's really important.
1: This is AIR National News. NRL and Newcastle Knights coach Justin Holbrook could come back to haunt the Sydney Roosters in Sunday's NRL Grand Final. He joined Newcastle this year after serving as an assistant coach under Trent Robinson at the Sydney Roosters. League legend Josh Morris telling the Continuous Call Team Daily podcast, Holbrook's inside knowledge will be crucial.
8: He knows plenty about their weaknesses and some of the players' strengths and weaknesses as well. So he'd want to exploit that as well and try and use his knowledge of inside those walls against the Roosters.
1: And the musicians to perform during Jai Arrow's Lap of Honour before the NRL Grand Final have been locked in. Amy Shark and members of the Screaming Jets, Peking Duck and Grinspoon are among those who will reportedly sing You'll Never Walk Alone. And the South Sydney Rabbitohs have re-signed Kiwi hooker Brandon Smith until the end of the 2028 season. Turning to the AFL, and Hawthorn could have the best forward line depth in the AFL next season. Eddie Summerfield reports.
9: Kel Shadier managed just 5 games this year for Hawthorn, with the 21-year-old forward believing he can crack the Hawks' stacked forward line to feature Ben King, Jack Gunston and Marvior Chol in 2027, turning down interest from Melbourne among several other clubs. Free agency is now open. Toby Green's move from the Giants' captaincy to Geelong complete on a 3-year deal, while Sydney forward Joel Amati will join Carlton.
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12: Taking a look at the weather forecast for Logan City for the remainder of your Friday afternoon and evening and into the start of the long weekend. For the remainder of tonight, should be fine and clear conditions. East to northeasterly winds becoming light overnight down to 11 degrees. The top tomorrow of 27. Fine sunny conditions tomorrow. Chance of fog early morning. Light winds in the morning picking up during the afternoon. In and around us here in Logan at the moment, we're currently sitting on 22 degrees.
11: 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Traffic.
12: And with another look at the road and traffic conditions in around us here in Logan once more, very good afternoon, Herb.
13: Yeah, good afternoon once again, Mel. Starting to ease down a fair bit now. Coming outbound on the Pacific Highway, just a bit of heavy traffic through Slacks Creek, Charter Park area, and also Stapleton down through to Ormo, where we've got an accident down there. Just as you're coming south of Ormo, heading down towards Bimbabar. After that, still heavy traffic from Upper Coomera down the Gold Coast. If you're coming outbound on the Gateway, still clear. Centenary, no delays, just a bit of light traffic heading into Springfield Central, and outbound along the Ipswich Motorway. So traffic as you're coming past the merge with the Logan Motorway through to Goodna, and Logan Motorway itself now, no delays at all. Outbound along Bow Desert Road, a bit of light traffic to Regent's Park, and also as you're coming down through Kingston Road now, coming to Waterford West and trying to get past the lights there at Logan Lee, expect minor delays, as is there. You're coming inbound past Albert Street, expect minor delays. All the other roads are running pretty smoothly. So this has been Herb for Keita Wheels at Underwood for 101 FM.
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15: Sometimes it's about getting away. 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But mostly, it's about feeling good. 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

0: Logan City's own 101 FM, the Friday Drive Show. Robbie Williams, yeah, rock DJ. Plenty of opportunity across this long weekend to get out and party. Of course, don't forget the Rugby League Grand Final is happening on Sunday. Who's going to win, Newcastle or the Sydney Roosters? It's going to be a great contest. I'm hoping that the Newcastle Knights will win, but you never know. As we found out last weekend, it doesn't take too much time to change the outcome of a game. So that's all happening on Sunday, but plenty of opportunity to get out and party between now and then. It's 17 past five. Mount West with you here until six. I'm out the door. I'll be back tomorrow morning, bright and early, for Saturday Morning Country. Three or four special guests tomorrow, but I can tell you that Jake Whittaker will be joining me at around 7:30-ish. He has a show tonight. He's opening for Shannon Knoll in the city. So if you're interested to follow Jake and Shannon, get onto the socials, check it out. And yeah, as I said, he will be in the studio with me bright and early tomorrow morning as part of Saturday Morning Country.
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0: week. From the 70s, just a couple of big songs for Chicago, The Night Chicago Died for Paper Lace. And John Paul Young, Squeak, as we used to call him back in the day, yesterday's hero. It's 29 to 6. I'm with you up until 6. About to cross to Herb in a few moments' time. That'll be our final traffic report for this Friday afternoon as we get ready for a big, long weekend.
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4: 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Traffic.
0: And with a final look at the traffic and road conditions this afternoon, once more, Herb, good afternoon, my friend.
5: Yeah, good afternoon once again, Mel. Looking pretty good now as we come out of peak conditions. Coming inbound onto Pacific, back as far as Bryant through to Slacks Creek, and after that you can clear run through to the city. Outbound, bit of light traffic heading south past Yatala, and also Pimpamar all the way down the Gold Coast is still heavy traffic. And if you're coming outbound on the Centenary, a bit of light traffic as you're coming down through the Toowong area. Rest all clear now. The Ipswich Motorway, bit of light traffic as you're coming past the merge with the Logan Motorway, after that clear. And at this stage, all the other roads, all out of peak conditions, all running smoothly with minimum delays. Hey, Mel.
0: Yeah, mate.
5: I've got a question for you, mate. Who's winning on the weekend, mate?
0: You're
5: safe, mate, because you've got two New South Wales sides.
0: Well, mate, that is a bonus, isn't it? But I'm going for the Newcastle Knights, mate. That's my tip for Sunday. Love to see him back up after a big win over Penrith last weekend. So fingers crossed that they can do the job. Mate, no one likes the Roosters.
5: No.
0: The Silver Tails, mate. They've got cash to burn.
5: They don't cheat on their books, do they?
0: No. Exactly. Mate, you have a good weekend. Welcome back. It's the first opportunity I've said to say that to you, mate. Yeah, welcome back to 101, doing the traffic, doing a fabulous job, mate. I'll catch you next Tuesday afternoon.
5: Thanks for that, Mel. Have a good day, mate.
0: I will. There we go. That's update traffic report. Thanks to Keith for Wheels. That is Herb. As I said, he'll be back next Tuesday morning. More traffic on 101.
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7: Breaker 19, this here's a rubber duck. You got a copy on me, Big Ben, come on. Yeah, 10-4, Big Ben, for sure, for sure. By golly, it's clean, clear to Flagtown, come on. Yeah, it's a big 10-4 there, Big Ben. Yeah, we definitely got the front door, good buddy. Mercy sakes alive, looks like we got us a convoy.
8: It was the dark of the moon on the 6th of June in a Kenworth pulling log.

0: out, and you want to back off them hogs? 10-4, about 5 miles or so. 10, roger, them hogs is getting intense up here.
1: By the time we got into Tulsa Town, we had 85 trucks in all. But they's a roadblock up on the Cloverleaf, and them bears is wall to wall. Yeah, them smokies as thick as bugs on a bumper. They even had a bear in the air. I says, calling all trucks, this here's the duck. We about

0: Dickatory, Big Ben. You're still too close. See how them hulk is starting to close up my sinuses. Mercy's sake, you better back off another 10.
1: Well, we rolled up Interstate 44 like a rocket sled on rails. We tore up all of our swindle sheets and left them setting on the scales. By the time we hit that shy town, them bears was getting smart. They'd brought up some reinforcements from the Illinois National Guard. There's armored cars and tanks and jeeps and rigs of every size. Yeah, them chicken coops was full of bears and choppers filled the skies. Well, we shot the line, we went for broke with 1,000 screaming trucks and 11 long-haired friends of Jesus in a chartreuse microbus.
0: Hey, rubber duck to Sodbuster. Come on there, yeah. 10-4, Sodbuster. Listen, you want to put that microbus in behind that suicide jockey? Yeah, he's hauling dynamite and he needs all the help he can get.
1: Well, we laid a strip for the Jersey Shore and prepared to cross the line. I could see the bridge was lined with bears, but it didn't have a doggone dime. I says, Pigpen, this here's a rubber duck. We just ain't going to pay no toll. So we crashed the gate doing 98. I says, let them truckers

worldwide number one song for the lovely Ella Langley, Choosing Texas. Hard to believe I started playing that song 12 months ago. That's when it was released. It sort of, just grew and grew. Who'd have thought that a country song would knock off Mariah Carey's Christmas song as the number one song on the Billboard charts for the most number of weeks, 23 weeks. Beating Mariah's song by, a single week. But how good is that? Ella Langley, Choosing Texas, and C.W. McCall, a number one hit here in Australia. I remember watching it on Countdown. For those who remember Countdown, it looked like we got us that convoy. It is 17 to 6. If you love country music, don't forget to join me bright and early tomorrow morning, 5 through until 9. More of today's country after 7. Jake Whittaker is going to be a special guest. I've got another three artists as well, so it's going to be a busy morning, and that means plenty of opportunity for you to hear some new Australian country music. So I look forward to your company bright and early tomorrow morning, but I'm out the door very soon at 6 o'clock and back to those biggest hits and greatest memories.

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As we wind down the Friday Drive Show for another week, great sounds here. John Fogarty, all about those rock and roll girls. And John and the rest of CCR, Creedence Clearwater Revival, you're down on the corner. It is 5 to 6. Well, that's just about it for me for this Friday afternoon. Thank you for the opportunity to present a program for you to enjoy. Don't forget, I'll be back bright and early tomorrow morning at 5 o'clock for Saturday Morning Country. Just quick look at the weather forecast for the remainder of your Friday. Should be fine, clear conditions. East to north, easterly winds. Overnight, getting down to 11 degrees. A top tomorrow of 27. Fine, sunny conditions tomorrow. A chance of fog early morning, so please do take care if there's fog in your part of the world. Light winds in the morning picking up during the afternoon, and the UV is going to be in the very high range, so please do take care if you're heading out and about. It is 4 to 6, latest news, sport and weather heading your way at the top of the hour. That's it for me. Thank you so much. I'll catch you bright and early, as I said, tomorrow morning for Saturday Morning Country. If you've never listened to a Saturday morning program, I invite you to check it out. Local country artist Jake Whittaker, special guest at around 7:30 tomorrow morning. Have yourselves a great long weekend, great Friday night. Get out and enjoy.

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1: Hello there, I'm Terry Daniel. The Albanese government is defending a decision by the tax office not to accept credit card payments from December. It follows a decision to ban the surcharge on Visa, MasterCard and FPOS transactions. The ATO says only 2.3% of businesses pay tax bills using a credit card. A flood watch warning is in place for much of the state of Victoria due to heavy rainfall over the past 24 hours. Melbourne has experienced its wettest day in 2 years, with flooding trapping drivers across the city. David Crook, senior meteorologist at the Weather Bureau, says more rain is on the way this weekend.
2: We've got a flood watch broadly across much of the state, and that does include the sort of catchments down around the southeast and down towards the peninsula as well. Also the Barwon and the upper part of the Yarra River.
1: Queensland's construction industry is continuing the call for more skilled workers as major infrastructure projects ramp up ahead of the 2032 Olympics. Forecasting from Master Builders Queensland shows home building has hit a 10-year high, but the state is forecast to fall nearly 42,000 homes short of the National Housing Accord target over 5 years. General Manager of Policy and Advocacy, Diane Johnson, says they've been working towards a solution for some time.
3: The positive we have out of this is we know what we need to do. We need to tackle productivity. We have already had a lot of progress towards, with the government putting out their productivity report, pulling back on the CFMEU going into administration has had huge benefits for construction sites.
1: The Queensland Olympics and Paralympics Minister is remaining tight-lipped on what the complete 2032 Games emblem looks like. Four individual pieces have been unveiled so far, three rose and gold curved shapes and one circular piece with a small cutout. The fifth element will be revealed on the Gold Coast this weekend. Tim Mander has offered a hint, saying it's an item the world will picture when they think of Queensland.
4: The emblem's a really important part of the Games. It's going to be the symbol that is synonymous with the Brisbane 2032 Games. You're going to see it everywhere, and it's what will be remembered for decades to come as well.
1: The New South Wales state government has been advised of another website breach by an OpenAI agent. In a statement, the government says the model accessed a National Parks and Wildlife Service web application containing historical information and data about fires in New South Wales. It's understood the incident occurred in June, but OpenAI only reported it this week. The last drive-in cinema in New South Wales is throwing a final hurrah for the NRL Grand Final. The Head and Greta Drive-In in the Hunter Valley will be broadcasting the game for thousands of fans who missed out on tickets. The facility is due to close next month in November. Owner Scott Seddon says it's an event they've always wanted to hold.
5: Every year when we come to State of Origin, we say, if the third games are decided, we'll cross to it. We've never actually done it. And then, of course, when the Knights were headed for the grand final, we had to say, well, hey, let's do it.
1: Finally, to the Australian share market, the All Ords closed up 60 points at 88.54. And one Australian dollar was buying 69.4 US cents. This is Air National News. There's already talk of some key wheeling and dealing behind the scenes, just a few days out from the AFL's trade period. Sarah Patterson has more.
6: Jack Bowes could be headed for a third AFL club, with AFL.com.au reporting the out-of-contract Geelong player has already requested a trade to Essendon. Bowes played just 9 senior games for the Cats this year. The Bombers were chasing the Queenslander in 2022 before he joined Geelong from the Suns. It's understood Essendon is still keen to add Bowes to its new-look midfield for 2027. While the Dockers have clarified they have not entertained a move for former Collingwood forward Bobby Hill or made an approach to Sydney's Chad Warner after his season-ending ban at the Swans. Fremantle has also shut down any prospect of ruckman Sean Darcy switching clubs. Trade period officially gets underway this Monday at 9 a.m. Sarah Patterson, Air Sport.
1: NRL and Sydney Roosters legend Brad Fittler believes the side has timed its run perfectly heading into Sunday's grand final against the Newcastle Knights. Trent Robinson's side will start overwhelming favourites at the Olympic Stadium. Fittler has told Nine they had to work hard at the start of the season to build their team chemistry.
7: They got flogged a couple of times when they were trying to work out the Daly Cherry Evans and Sam Walker combination, and had a couple of big runs. They won six in a row, then eight in a row. And I think that sort of proved to them that they're ready to go this year.
1: Australian Independent Radio News.

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1: Hello there, I'm Terry Daniel. The new Greens leader argues the government should have picked more of a fight with the banks as part of the ban on card surcharges. The changes, which stop businesses passing the fees they are charged by merchants on to customers, also includes a lowering of the fee, which is charged to the business itself. David Shoebridge says there's room to do more on the end of financial institutions.
2: You know, what's always been needed is holding the banks to account. You know, the banks who still want to pass on their costs, and not only costs, make profit from, you know, someone trying to run their coffee shop, someone trying to run their small business.
1: A teenager has been winched to safety after falling from a cliff in Sydney's east. Chris McCarthy reports.
3: Specialist paramedics rushed to Major Street at Coogee this afternoon to find a boy had fallen from the Kimberley's vantage point at the north end of the beach. The Toll rescue helicopter delivered crews down to the 14-year-old who was found with possible back injuries at the water's edge. He was stabilised before being winched aboard the helicopter and airlifted to Sydney Children's Hospital in a stable condition. Chris McCarthy, Sydney.
1: In South Australia, ambulance ramping stats are back in the spotlight. The September figures have been released. Just over 5,500 hours were recorded on the ramp, down 384 hours on August. But putting aside the improvement month on month, ramping remained 950 hours higher than last year, September 2025. A Saturday rally will be held against One Nation's Victorian state election launch in Melbourne. Warren Pickering will address more than 750 supporters at the Crown Conference Centre. Protest organiser Julie Monterio says Pauline Hanson and her views are not welcome in Melbourne.
4: Every time she tries to campaign and spread that kind of racist rhetoric, you know, scapegoating migrants, scapegoating refugees, for a lot of the crises that we're seeing, you know, with housing and the cost of living, it's not migrants and refugees to blame, actually. It's her scapegoating that we actually have to oppose out on the streets.
1: In Queensland, hundreds of illegal e-mobility devices have been seized 3 months since the Queensland government's tough new laws were introduced. Miranda Workman has the details.
5: Since the laws came into effect on July 1, police have been taking action through Operation Yankee Surety to remove non-compliant devices from the streets and hold dangerous riders to account. 558 devices have been seized in total. More than 2,400 fines have been issued. The highest number of seizures were recorded on the Sunshine Coast, followed by the Gold Coast. Officers also conducted 878 roadside breath tests, catching 68 people riding under the influence. As the operation enters its fourth month, police say they'll continue to enforce the law and educate riders to ensure safety is a priority on Queensland roads. Miranda Workman, Brisbane.
1: Boaties are being reminded preparation is your best defence when heading out for a day on the water. Mark Dransfield has more.
6: A joint operation in New South Wales will see boating authorities engaging with skippers across waterways, checking compliance and ensuring they know what they're doing. New South Wales Maritime Director Nicole Watts says many people don't think to double check their equipment.
7: A lot of boats have been in storage over the winter, so just making sure all the safety equipment is in good working order. Life jackets only work if they're on and they're in good working order and they're, you know, correctly fitted as well. So that's really important.
1: This is AIR National News. Rugby League's eighth immortal is heaping praise on the Newcastle Knights coach Justin Holbrook for his work turning the club around. Newcastle have gone from wooden spooners last year to find themselves in the Premiership decider against the Sydney Roosters this Sunday. Andrew John says Holbrook has connected the team with the town.
8: Start of the year, he got all the team together and took them down a coal mine and said, right, these are our people, these are our standards. This is what these people do to feed their families and save enough money to have a season pass to go watch you play.
1: In a major blow for the Sydney Roosters, veteran utility Connor Watson has been ruled out due to concussion protocols. And the South Sydney Rabbitohs have re-signed Kiwi hooker Brandon Smith until the end of 2028 season. Basketball action tonight, and the Adelaide 36ers take on the Illawarra Hawks on the road tonight. Nick Rakosevich will again be stepping in for injured centre Isaac Humphries. Adelaide coach Trevor Gleeson says he's been impressive.
9: Normally Nick plays that backup role, doesn't he, off the bench, so he's really stepped in and taken that responsibility. We need him. Quite simple, we need him. We don't need him to be crazy stuff out there. We need him, and he's been good for us.
1: In the second game tonight, the Perth Wildcats are at home to South East Melbourne Phoenix. Formula One and Max Verstappen has topped the timesheets in Practice 1 for the Bahrain Formula One Grand Prix. Aussie Oscar Piastri was 11th fastest. Australian Independent Radio News.
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2: It's showing up. It's stepping up. It's making a difference no matter what. It's shaving for someone you love. It's the joy, the fear, the solidarity. When you sign up for the world's greatest shave, one thing's for sure. That's bloody beautiful.

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1: Hello there, I'm Terry Daniel. The Albanese government is defending a decision by the tax office not to accept credit card payments from December. It follows a decision to ban the surcharge on Visa, MasterCard and FPOS transactions. The ATO says only 2.3% of businesses pay tax bills using a credit card. A flood watch warning is in place for much of the state of Victoria due to heavy rainfall over the past 24 hours. Melbourne has experienced its wettest day in 2 years, with flooding trapping drivers across the city. David Crook, senior meteorologist at the Weather Bureau, says more rain is on the way this weekend.
2: We've got a flood watch broadly across much of the state, and that does include the sort of catchments down around the southeast and down towards the peninsula as well. Also the Barwon and the upper part of the Yarra River.
1: Queensland's construction industry is continuing the call for more skilled workers as major infrastructure projects ramp up ahead of the 2032 Olympics. Forecasting from Master Builders Queensland shows home building has hit a 10-year high, but the state is forecast to fall nearly 42,000 homes short of the National Housing Accord target over 5 years. General Manager of Policy and Advocacy, Diane Johnson, says they've been working towards a solution for some time.
3: The positive we have out of this is we know what we need to do. We need to tackle productivity. We have already had a lot of progress towards, with the government putting out their productivity report, pulling back on the CFMEU going into administration has had huge benefits for construction sites.
1: The Queensland Olympics and Paralympics Minister is remaining tight-lipped on what the complete 2032 Games emblem looks like. Four individual pieces have been unveiled so far, three rose and gold curved shapes and one circular piece with a small cutout. The fifth element will be revealed on the Gold Coast this weekend. Tim Mander has offered a hint, saying it's an item the world will picture when they think of Queensland.
4: The emblem's a really important part of the Games. It's going to be the symbol that is synonymous with the Brisbane 2032 Games. You're going to see it everywhere, and it's what will be remembered for decades to come as well.
1: The New South Wales state government has been advised of another website breach by an OpenAI agent. In a statement, the government says the model accessed a National Parks and Wildlife Service web application containing historical information and data about fires in New South Wales. It's understood the incident occurred in June, but OpenAI only reported it this week. The last drive-in cinema in New South Wales is throwing a final hurrah for the NRL Grand Final. The Head and Greta Drive-In in the Hunter Valley will be broadcasting the game for thousands of fans who missed out on tickets. The facility is due to close next month in November. Owner Scott Seddon says it's an event they've always wanted to hold.
5: Every year when we come to State of Origin, we say, if the deciders are, if the third game's a decider, we'll cross to it. We've never actually done it. And then, of course, when the Knights were headed for the grand final, we had to say, well, hey, let's do it.
1: Finally, to the Australian share market, the All Ords closed up 60 points at 88.54. And one Australian dollar was buying 69.4 US cents. This is AIR National News. NRL and Newcastle Knights coach Justin Holbrook could come back to haunt the Sydney Roosters in Sunday's NRL Grand Final. He joined Newcastle this year after serving as an assistant coach under Trent Robinson at the Sydney Roosters. League legend Josh Morris telling the Continuous Call Team Daily podcast, Holbrook's inside knowledge will be crucial.
6: He knows plenty about their weaknesses and some of the players' strengths and weaknesses as well, so he'd want to exploit that as well and try and use his knowledge of inside those walls against the Roosters.
1: And the musicians to perform during Jai Arrow's Lap of Honour before the NRL Grand Final have been locked in. Amy Shark and members of the Screaming Jets, Peking Duck and Grinspoon are among those who will reportedly sing You'll Never Walk Alone. And the South Sydney Rabbitohs have re-signed Kiwi hooker Brandon Smith until the end of the 2028 season. Turning to the AFL, and Hawthorn could have the best forward line depth in the AFL next season. Eddie Summerfield reports.
7: Kel Shadier managed just 5 games this year for Hawthorn, with the 21-year-old forward believing he can crack the Hawks' stacked forward line to feature Ben King, Jack Gunston and Marvior Chol in 2027, turning down interest from Melbourne among several other clubs. Free agency is now open. Toby Green's move from the Giants' captaincy to Geelong complete on a 3-year deal, while Sydney forward Joel Amati will join Carlton.
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1: Hello there, I'm Terry Daniel. The new Greens leader argues the government should have picked more of a fight with the banks as part of the ban on card surcharges. The changes, which stop businesses passing the fees they are charged by merchants on to customers, also includes a lowering of the fee, which is charged to the business itself. David Shoebridge says there's room to do more on the end of financial institutions.
2: You know, what's always been needed is holding the banks to account. You know, the banks who still want to pass on their costs, and not only costs, make profit from, you know, someone trying to run their coffee shop, someone trying to run their small business.
1: A teenager has been winched to safety after falling from a cliff in Sydney's east. Chris McCarthy reports.
3: Specialist paramedics rushed to Major Street at Coogee this afternoon to find a boy had fallen from the Kimberley's vantage point at the north end of the beach. The Toll rescue helicopter delivered crews down to the 14-year-old who was found with possible back injuries at the water's edge. He was stabilised before being winched aboard the helicopter and airlifted to Sydney Children's Hospital in a stable condition. Chris McCarthy, Sydney.
1: In South Australia, ambulance ramping stats are back in the spotlight. The September figures have been released. Just over 5,500 hours were recorded on the ramp, down 384 hours on August. But putting aside the improvement month on month, ramping remained 950 hours higher than last year, September 2025. A Saturday rally will be held against One Nation's Victorian state election launch in Melbourne. Warren Pickering will address more than 750 supporters at the Crown Conference Centre. Protest organiser Julie Monterio says Pauline Hanson and her views are not welcome in Melbourne.
4: Every time she tries to campaign and spread that kind of racist rhetoric, you know, scapegoating migrants, scapegoating refugees, for a lot of the crises that we're seeing, you know, it's housing and the cost of living, it's not migrants and refugees to blame, actually. It's her scapegoating that we actually have to oppose out on the streets.
1: In Queensland, hundreds of illegal e-mobility devices have been seized 3 months since the Queensland government's tough new laws were introduced. Miranda Workman has the details.
5: Since the laws came into effect on July 1, police have been taking action through Operation Yankee Surety to remove non-compliant devices from the streets and hold dangerous riders to account. 558 devices have been seized in total. More than 2,400 fines have been issued. The highest number of seizures were recorded on the Sunshine Coast, followed by the Gold Coast. Officers also conducted 878 roadside breath tests, catching 68 people riding under the influence. As the operation enters its fourth month, police say they'll continue to enforce the law and educate riders to ensure safety is a priority on Queensland roads. Miranda Workman, Brisbane.
1: Boaties are being reminded preparation is your best defence when heading out for a day on the water. Mark Dransfield has more.
6: A joint operation in New South Wales will see boating authorities engaging with skippers across waterways, checking compliance and ensuring they know what they're doing. New South Wales Maritime Director Nicole Watts says many people don't think to double-check their equipment.
7: A lot of boats have been in storage over the winter, so just making sure all the safety equipment is in good working order. Life jackets only work if they're on and they're in good working order and they're, you know, correctly fitted as well. So that's really important.
1: This is AIR National News. There's already talk of some key wheeling and dealing behind the scenes, just a few days out from the AFL's trade period. Sarah Patterson has more.
8: Jack Bowes could be headed for a third AFL club, with AFL.com.au reporting the out-of-contract Geelong player has already requested a trade to Essendon. Bowes played just 9 senior games for the Cats this year. The Bombers were chasing the Queenslander in 2022 before he joined Geelong from the Suns. It's understood Essendon is still keen to add Bowes to its new-look midfield for 2027. While the Dockers have clarified they have not entertained a move for former Collingwood forward Bobby Hill or made an approach to Sydney's Chad Warner after his season-ending ban at the Swans. Fremantle has also shut down any prospect of ruckman Sean Darcy switching clubs. Sarah Patterson, S Sport.
1: NRL and Sydney Roosters legend Brad Fittler believes the side has timed its run perfectly heading into Sunday's grand final against the Newcastle Knights. Trent Robinson's side will start overwhelming favourites at the Olympic Stadium. Fittler has told Nine they had to work hard at the start of the season to build their team chemistry.
9: They got flogged a couple of times when they were trying to work out the Daly, Cherry Evans and Sam Walker combination, and had a couple of big runs. They won 6 in a row, then 8 in a row. And I think that sort of proved to them that they're ready to go this year.
1: In the NBL at half-time in Wollongong, the Illawarra Hawks led the Adelaide 36ers 65-35. Coming up next, the Perth Wildcats play South East Melbourne Phoenix in Perth. Australian Independent Radio News.
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1: Hello there, I'm Terry Daniel. The Albanese government is defending a decision by the tax office not to accept credit card payments from December. It follows a decision to ban the surcharge on Visa, MasterCard and FPOS transactions. The ATO says only 2.3% of businesses pay tax bills using a credit card. A flood watch warning is in place for much of the state of Victoria due to heavy rainfall over the past 24 hours. Melbourne has experienced its wettest day in 2 years, with flooding trapping drivers across the city. David Crook, senior meteorologist at the Weather Bureau, says more rain is on the way this weekend.
2: We've got a flood watch broadly across much of the state, and that does include the sort of catchments down around the southeast and down towards the peninsula as well, also the Barwon and the upper part of the Yarra River.
1: Queensland's construction industry is continuing the call for more skilled workers as major infrastructure projects ramp up ahead of the 2032 Olympics. Forecasting from Master Builders Queensland shows home building has hit a 10-year high, but the state is forecast to fall nearly 42,000 homes short of the National Housing Accord target over 5 years. General Manager of Policy and Advocacy, Diane Johnson, says they've been working towards a solution for some time.
3: The positive we have out of this is we know what we need to do. We need to tackle productivity. We have already had a lot of progress towards, with the government putting out their productivity report, pulling back on the CFMEU going into administration has had huge benefits for construction sites.
1: The Queensland Olympics and Paralympics Minister is remaining tight-lipped on what the complete 2032 Games emblem looks like. Four individual pieces have been unveiled so far, three rose and gold curved shapes and one circular piece with a small cutout. The fifth element will be revealed on the Gold Coast this weekend. Tim Mander has offered a hint, saying it's an item the world will picture when they think of Queensland.
4: The emblem's a really important part of the Games. It's going to be the symbol that is synonymous with the Brisbane 2032 Games. You're going to see it everywhere, and it's what will be remembered for decades to come as well.
1: The New South Wales state government has been advised of another website breach by an OpenAI agent. In a statement, the government says the model accessed a National Parks and Wildlife Service web application containing historical information and data about fires in New South Wales. It's understood the incident occurred in June, but OpenAI only reported it this week. The last drive-in cinema in New South Wales is throwing a final hurrah for the NRL Grand Final. The Head and Greta Drive-In in the Hunter Valley will be broadcasting the game for thousands of fans who missed out on tickets. The facility is due to close next month in November. Owner Scott Seddon says it's an event they've always wanted to hold.
5: Every year when we come to State of Origin, we say, if the deciders are, if the third games are decided, we'll cross to it. We've never actually done it. And then, of course, when the Knights were headed for the grand final, we had to say, well, hey, let's do it.
1: Finally, to the Australian share market, the All Ords closed up 60 points at 88.54. And one Australian dollar was buying 69.4 US cents. This is AIR National News. Rugby League's eighth immortal is heaping praise on the Newcastle Knights coach Justin Holbrook for his work turning the club around. Newcastle have gone from wooden spooners last year to find themselves in the Premiership decider against the Sydney Roosters this Sunday. Andrew John says Holbrook has connected the team with the town.
6: Start of the year, he got all the team together and took them down a coal mine and said, right, these are our people, these are our standards. This is what these people do to feed their families and save enough money to have a season pass to go watch you play.
1: In a major blow for the Sydney Roosters, veteran utility Connor Watson has been ruled out due to concussion protocols. And the South Sydney Rabbitohs have re-signed Kiwi hooker Brandon Smith until the end of 2028 season. Formula One and Max Verstappen has topped the timesheets in Practice 1 for the Bahrain Formula One Grand Prix. And Aussie Oscar Piastri was 11th fastest on the grid. In tonight's NBL, the Illawarra Hawks have defeated the Adelaide 36ers 114-92 in Wollongong. Kellen Martin top scored for the Hawks with 28 points. And tonight's second game is underway in Perth. The Perth Wildcats are playing South East Melbourne Phoenix. Australian Independent Radio News.
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1: 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So when you sign up for the world's greatest shave, one thing's for sure. 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
1: Hello there, I'm Terry Daniel. The new Greens leader argues the government should have picked more of a fight with the banks as part of the ban on card surcharges. The changes, which stop businesses passing the fees they are charged by merchants on to customers, also includes a lowering of the fee, which is charged to the business itself. David Shoebridge says there's room to do more on the end of financial institutions.
2: You know, what's always been needed is holding the banks to account. You know, the banks who still want to pass on their costs, and not only costs, make profit from, you know, someone trying to run their coffee shop, someone trying to run their small business.
1: A teenager has been winched to safety after falling from a cliff in Sydney's east. Chris McCarthy reports.
3: Specialist paramedics rushed to Major Street at Coogee this afternoon to find a boy had fallen from the Kimberley's vantage point at the north end of the beach. The Toll rescue helicopter delivered crews down to the 14-year-old, who was found with possible back injuries at the water's edge. He was stabilised before being winched aboard the helicopter and airlifted to Sydney Children's Hospital in a stable condition. Chris McCarthy, Sydney.
1: In South Australia, ambulance ramping stats are back in the spotlight. The September figures have been released. Just over 5,500 hours were recorded on the ramp, down 384 hours on August. But putting aside the improvement month on month, ramping remained 950 hours higher than last year, September 2025. A Saturday rally will be held against One Nation's Victorian state election launch in Melbourne. Warren Pickering will address more than 750 supporters at the Crown Conference Centre. Protest organiser Julie Monterio says Pauline Hanson and her views are not welcome in Melbourne.
4: Every time she tries to campaign and spread that kind of racist rhetoric, you know, scapegoating migrants, scapegoating refugees, for a lot of the crises that we're seeing, you know, with housing and the cost of living, it's not migrants and refugees to blame, actually. It's her scapegoating that we actually have to oppose out on the streets.
1: In Queensland, hundreds of illegal e-mobility devices have been seized 3 months since the Queensland government's tough new laws were introduced. Miranda Workman has the details.
5: Since the laws came into effect on July 1, police have been taking action through Operation Yankee Surety to remove non-compliant devices from the streets and hold dangerous riders to account. 558 devices have been seized in total. More than 2,400 fines have been issued. The highest number of seizures were recorded on the Sunshine Coast, followed by the Gold Coast. Officers also conducted 878 roadside breath tests, catching 68 people riding under the influence. As the operation enters its fourth month, police say they'll continue to enforce the law and educate riders to ensure safety is a priority on Queensland roads. Miranda Workman, Brisbane.
1: Boaties are being reminded preparation is your best defence when heading out for a day on the water. Mark Dransfield has more.
6: A joint operation in New South Wales will see boating authorities engaging with skippers across waterways, checking compliance and ensuring they know what they're doing. New South Wales Maritime Director Nicole Watts says many people don't think to double check their equipment.
7: A lot of boats have been in storage over the winter, so just making sure all the safety equipment is in good working order. Life jackets only work if they're on and they're in good working order and they're, you know, correctly fitted as well. So that's really important.
1: This is AIR National News. NRL and Knights coach Justin Holbrook is warning Newcastle's incredible crowd support won't be enough to secure premiership glory. The fairy tale Knights team are expected to have the majority of support in Sunday's grand final against the Sydney Roosters. But Holbrook says the Roosters won't be intimidated.
8: The weekend was enormous. We went to 12 men and just the roar of the crowd had a huge benefit for us. But I also, and the group are well aware that it's not going to phase the opposition.
1: Geelong have defeated Richmond by 34 points in their AFLW clash at Icon Park. It's the Cats' seventh consecutive win this season. And Toby Green's move to Geelong is complete. He signed with the Cats on a three-year deal as an unrestricted free agent. Turning to the NBL, Illawarra Hawks have defeated Adelaide 36ers 114-92 in Wollongong. Keelan Martin top scored for the Hawks with 28 points. Hawks coach Justin Tatum was very happy with his team's win.
9: Yeah, it wasn't bad, man. It's a good thing when the ball goes in for you and you finally get some rebounds and guys just play confident, so I'm really happy for my group.
1: And at halftime in Perth, the Perth Wildcats were just in front of Southeast Melbourne Phoenix, 48-46. Horse racing and Sydney's big long weekend of sport start Saturday at Royal Randwick with Epsom Day. The favourite for the 2026 Group 1 Epsom Handicap is Autumn Boy, holding early market favouritism after drawing Barrier 1. Australian Independent Radio News.
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2: Hello there, I'm Terry Daniel. The Albanese government is defending a decision by the tax office not to accept credit card payments from December. It follows a decision to ban the surcharge on Visa, MasterCard and FPOS transactions. The ATO says only 2.3% of businesses pay tax bills using a credit card. A flood watch warning is in place for much of the state of Victoria due to heavy rainfall over the past 24 hours. Melbourne has experienced its wettest day in 2 years, with flooding trapping drivers across the city. David Crook, senior meteorologist at the Weather Bureau, says more rain is on the way this weekend.
3: We've got a flood watch broadly across much of the state, and that does include the sort of catchments down around the southeast and down towards the peninsula as well. Also the Barwon and the upper part of the Yarra River.
2: Queensland's construction industry is continuing the call for more skilled workers as major infrastructure projects ramp up ahead of the 2032 Olympics. Forecasting from Master Builders Queensland shows home building has hit a 10-year high, but the state is forecast to fall nearly 42,000 homes short of the National Housing Accord target over 5 years. General Manager of Policy and Advocacy, Diane Johnson, says they've been working towards a solution for some time.
4: The positive we have out of this is we know what we need to do. We need to tackle productivity. We have already had a lot of progress towards, with the government putting out their productivity report. Pulling back on the CFMEU going into administration has had huge benefits for construction sites.
2: The Queensland Olympics and Paralympics Minister is remaining tight-lipped on what the complete 2032 Games emblem looks like. Four individual pieces have been unveiled so far, three rose and gold curved shapes, and one circular piece with a small cutout. The fifth element will be revealed on the Gold Coast this weekend. Tim Mander has offered a hint, saying it's an item the world will picture when they think of Queensland.
5: The emblem's a really important part of the Games. It's going to be the symbol that is synonymous with the Brisbane 2032 Games. You're going to see it everywhere, and it's what will be remembered for decades to come as well.
2: The New South Wales State Government has been advised of another website breach by an OpenAI agent. In a statement, the government says the model accessed a National Parks and Wildlife Service web application containing historical information and data about fires in New South Wales. It's understood the incident occurred in June, but OpenAI only reported it this week. The last drive-in cinema in New South Wales is throwing a final hurrah for the NRL Grand Final. The Head and Greta Drive-In in the Hunter Valley will be broadcasting the game for thousands of fans who missed out on tickets. The facility is due to close next month in November. Owner Scott Seddon says it's an event they've always wanted to hold.
6: Every year when we come to State of Origin, we say, if the third game's a decider, we'll cross to it. We've never actually done it. And then, of course, when the Knights were headed for the grand final, we had to say, well, hey, let's do it.
2: Finally, to the Australian share market, the All Ords closed up 60 points at 88.54. And one Australian dollar was buying 69.4 US cents. This is AIR National News. NRL and Knights coach Justin Holbrook is warning Newcastle's incredible crowd support won't be enough to secure premiership glory. The fairy tale Knights team are expected to have the majority of support in Sunday's grand final against the Sydney Roosters. But Holbrook says the Roosters won't be intimidated.
7: The weekend was enormous. We went to 12 men and just the roar of the crowd had a huge benefit for us. But I also, and the group are well aware that it's not going to phase the opposition.
2: Geelong have defeated Richmond by 34 points in their AFLW clash at Icon Park. It's the Cats' seventh consecutive win this season. And Toby Green's move to Geelong is complete. He signed with the Cats on a 3-year deal as an unrestricted free agent. Turning to the NBL, Illawarra Hawks have defeated Adelaide 36ers 114-92 in Wollongong. Keelan Martin top scored for the Hawks with 28 points. Hawks coach Justin Tatum was very happy with his team's win.
8: Yeah, it wasn't bad, man. It's a good thing when the ball goes in for you and you can finally get some rebounds and guys just play confident, so I'm really happy for my group.
2: And in Perth, a home win for the Perth Wildcats, beating Southeast Melbourne Phoenix 92-88. Elijah Pepper scored 25 points for the Wildcats. Horse racing and Sydney's big long weekend of sport start Saturday at Royal Randwick with Epsom Day. The favourite for the 2026 Group 1 Epsom Handicap is Autumn Boy, holding early market favouritism after drawing Barrier 1. Australian Independent Radio News.
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1: Hello there, I'm Terry Daniel. The new Greens leader argues the government should have picked more of a fight with the banks as part of the ban on card surcharges. The changes, which stop businesses passing the fees they are charged by merchants on to customers, also includes a lowering of the fee, which is charged to the business itself. David Shoebridge says there's room to do more on the end of financial institutions.
2: You know, what's always been needed is holding the banks to account. You know, the banks who still want to pass on their costs, and not only costs, make profit from, you know, someone trying to run their coffee shop, someone trying to run their small business.
1: A teenager has been winched to safety after falling from a cliff in Sydney's east. Chris McCarthy reports.
3: Specialist paramedics rushed to Major Street at Coogee this afternoon to find a boy had fallen from the Kimberley's vantage point at the north end of the beach. The Toll rescue helicopter delivered crews down to the 14-year-old who was found with possible back injuries at the water's edge. He was stabilised before being winched aboard the helicopter and airlifted to Sydney Children's Hospital in a stable condition. Chris McCarthy, Sydney.
1: In South Australia, ambulance ramping stats are back in the spotlight. The September figures have been released. Just over 5,500 hours were recorded on the ramp, down 384 hours on August. But putting aside the improvement month on month, ramping remained 950 hours higher than last year, September 2025. A Saturday rally will be held against One Nation's Victorian state election launch in Melbourne. Warren Pickering will address more than 750 supporters at the Crown Conference Centre. Protest organiser Julie Monterio says Pauline Hanson and her views are not welcome in Melbourne.
4: Every time she tries to campaign and spread that kind of racist rhetoric, you know, scapegoating migrants, scapegoating refugees, for a lot of the crises that we're seeing, you know, with housing and the cost of living, it's not migrants and refugees to blame, actually. It's her scapegoating that we actually have to oppose out on the streets.
1: In Queensland, hundreds of illegal e-mobility devices have been seized 3 months since the Queensland government's tough new laws were introduced. Miranda Workman has the details.
5: Since the laws came into effect on July 1, police have been taking action through Operation Yankee Surety to remove non-compliant devices from the streets and hold dangerous riders to account. 558 devices have been seized in total. More than 2,400 fines have been issued. The highest number of seizures were recorded on the Sunshine Coast, followed by the Gold Coast. Officers also conducted 878 roadside breath tests, catching 68 people riding under the influence. As the operation enters its fourth month, police say they'll continue to enforce the law and educate riders to ensure safety is a priority on Queensland roads. Miranda Workman, Brisbane.
1: Boaties are being reminded preparation is your best defence when heading out for a day on the water. Mark Dransfield has more.
6: A joint operation in New South Wales will see boating authorities engaging with skippers across waterways, checking compliance and ensuring they know what they're doing. New South Wales Maritime Director Nicole Watts says many people don't think to double check their equipment.
7: A lot of boats have been in storage over the winter, so just making sure all the safety equipment is in good working order. Life jackets only work if they're on and they're in good working order and they're, you know, correctly fitted as well. So that's really important.
1: This is AIR National News. NRL and Knights coach Justin Holbrook is warning Newcastle's incredible crowd support won't be enough to secure premiership glory. The fairy tale Knights team are expected to have the majority of support in Sunday's grand final against the Sydney Roosters. But Holbrook says the Roosters won't be intimidated.
8: The weekend was enormous. We went to 12 men and just the roar of the crowd had a huge benefit for us. But I also, and the group are well aware that it's not going to phase the opposition.
1: Geelong have defeated Richmond by 34 points in their AFLW clash at Icon Park. It's the Cats' seventh consecutive win this season. And Toby Green's move to Geelong is complete. He signed with the Cats on a three-year deal as an unrestricted free agent. Turning to the NBL, Illawarra Hawks have defeated Adelaide 36ers 114-92 in Wollongong. Keelan Martin top scored for the Hawks with 28 points. Hawks coach Justin Tatum was very happy with his team's win.
9: Yeah, it wasn't bad, man. It's a good thing when the ball goes in for you and you can finally get some rebounds and guys just play confident, so I'm really happy for my group.
1: And in Perth, a home win for the Perth Wildcats, beating Southeast Melbourne Phoenix 92-88. Elijah Pepper scored 25 points for the Wildcats. Horse racing and Sydney's big long weekend of sport start Saturday at Royal Randwick with Epsom Day. The favourite for the 2026 Group 1 Epsom Handicap is Autumn Boy, holding early market favouritism after drawing Barrier 1. Australian Independent Radio News.
10: Yeah.

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1: Hello there, I'm Terry Daniel. The Albanese government is defending a decision by the tax office not to accept credit card payments from December. It follows a decision to ban the surcharge on Visa, MasterCard and FPOS transactions. The ATO says only 2.3% of businesses pay tax bills using a credit card. A flood watch warning is in place for much of the state of Victoria due to heavy rainfall over the past 24 hours. Melbourne has experienced its wettest day in 2 years, with flooding trapping drivers across the city. David Crook, senior meteorologist at the Weather Bureau, says more rain is on the way this weekend.
2: We've got a flood watch broadly across much of the state, and that does include the sort of catchments down around the southeast and down towards the peninsula as well. Also the Barwon and the upper part of the Yarra River.
1: Queensland's construction industry is continuing the call for more skilled workers as major infrastructure projects ramp up ahead of the 2032 Olympics. Forecasting from Master Builders Queensland shows home building has hit a 10-year high, but the state is forecast to fall nearly 42,000 homes short of the National Housing Accord target over 5 years. General Manager of Policy and Advocacy, Diane Johnson, says they've been working towards a solution for some time.
3: The positive we have out of this is we know what we need to do. We need to tackle productivity. We have already had a lot of progress towards, with the government putting out their productivity report. Pulling back on the CFMEU going into administration has had huge benefits for construction sites.
1: The Queensland Olympics and Paralympics Minister is remaining tight-lipped on what the complete 2032 Games emblem looks like. Four individual pieces have been unveiled so far, three rose and gold curved shapes and one circular piece with a small cutout. The fifth element will be revealed on the Gold Coast this weekend. Tim Mander has offered a hint, saying it's an item the world will picture when they think of Queensland.
4: The emblem's a really important part of the Games. It's going to be the symbol that is synonymous with the Brisbane 2032 Games. You're going to see it everywhere, and it's what will be remembered for decades to come as well.
1: The New South Wales state government has been advised of another website breach by an OpenAI agent. In a statement, the government says the model accessed a National Parks and Wildlife Service web application containing historical information and data about fires in New South Wales. It's understood the incident occurred in June, but OpenAI only reported it this week. The last drive-in cinema in New South Wales is throwing a final hurrah for the NRL Grand Final. The Head and Greta Drive-In in the Hunter Valley will be broadcasting the game for thousands of fans who missed out on tickets. The facility is due to close next month in November. Owner Scott Seddon says it's an event they've always wanted to hold.
5: Every year when we come to State of Origin, we say, if the third games are decided, we'll cross to it. We've never actually done it. And then, of course, when the Knights were headed for the grand final, we had to say, well, hey, let's do it.
1: Finally, to the Australian share market, the All Ords closed up 60 points at 88.54. And one Australian dollar was buying 69.4 US cents. This is AIR National News. NRL and Knights coach Justin Holbrook is warning Newcastle's incredible crowd support won't be enough to secure premiership glory. The fairy tale Knights team are expected to have the majority of support in Sunday's grand final against the Sydney Roosters. But Holbrook says the Roosters won't be intimidated.
6: The weekend was enormous. We went to 12 men and just the roar of the crowd had a huge benefit for us. But I also, and the group are well aware that it's not going to phase the opposition.
1: Geelong have defeated Richmond by 34 points in their AFLW clash at Icon Park. It's the Cats' seventh consecutive win this season. And Toby Green's move to Geelong is complete. He signed with the Cats on a 3-year deal as an unrestricted free agent. Turning to the NBL, Illawarra Hawks have defeated Adelaide 36ers 114-92 in Wollongong. Keelan Martin top scored for the Hawks with 28 points. Hawks coach Justin Tatum was very happy with his team's win.
7: Yeah, it wasn't bad, man. It's a good thing when the ball goes in for you and you can finally get some rebounds and guys just play confident, so I'm really happy for my group.
1: And in Perth, a home win for the Perth Wildcats, beating Southeast Melbourne Phoenix 92-88. Elijah Pepper scored 25 points for the Wildcats. Horse racing and Sydney's big long weekend of sport start Saturday at Royal Randwick with Epsom Day. The favourite for the 2026 Group 1 Epsom Handicap is Autumn Boy, holding early market favouritism after drawing Barrier 1. Australian Independent Radio News.

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2: Hello there, I'm Terry Daniel. The new Greens leader argues the government should have picked more of a fight with the banks as part of the ban on card surcharges. The changes, which stop businesses passing the fees they are charged by merchants on to customers, also includes a lowering of the fee, which is charged to the business itself. David Shoebridge says there's room to do more on the end of financial institutions.
3: You know, what's always been needed is holding the banks to account. You know, the banks who still want to pass on their costs, and not only costs, make profit from, you know, someone trying to run their coffee shop, someone trying to run their small business.
2: A teenager has been winched to safety after falling from a cliff in Sydney's east. Chris McCarthy reports.
4: Specialist paramedics rushed to Major Street at Coogee this afternoon to find a boy had fallen from the Kimberley's vantage point at the north end of the beach. The Toll rescue helicopter delivered crews down to the 14-year-old who was found with possible back injuries at the water's edge. He was stabilised before being winched aboard the helicopter and airlifted to Sydney Children's Hospital in a stable condition. Chris McCarthy, Sydney.
2: In South Australia, ambulance ramping stats are back in the spotlight. The September figures have been released. Just over 5,500 hours were recorded on the ramp, down 384 hours on August. But putting aside the improvement month on month, ramping remained 950 hours higher than last year, September 2025. A Saturday rally will be held against One Nation's Victorian state election launch in Melbourne. Warren Pickering will address more than 750 supporters at the Crown Conference Centre. Protest organiser Julie Monterio says Pauline Hanson and her views are not welcome in Melbourne.
5: Every time she tries to campaign and spread that kind of racist rhetoric, you know, scapegoating migrants, scapegoating refugees, for a lot of the crises that we're seeing, you know, with housing and the cost of living, it's not migrants and refugees to blame, actually. It's her scapegoating that we actually have to oppose out on the streets.
2: In Queensland, hundreds of illegal e-mobility devices have been seized 3 months since the Queensland government's tough new laws were introduced. Miranda Workman has the details.
6: Since the laws came into effect on July 1, police have been taking action through Operation Yankee Surety to remove non-compliant devices from the streets and hold dangerous riders to account. 558 devices have been seized in total. More than 2,400 fines have been issued. The highest number of seizures were recorded on the Sunshine Coast, followed by the Gold Coast. Officers also conducted 878 roadside breath tests, catching 68 people riding under the influence. As the operation enters its fourth month, police say they'll continue to enforce the law and educate riders to ensure safety is a priority on Queensland roads. Miranda Workman, Brisbane.
2: Boaties are being reminded preparation is your best defence when heading out for a day on the water. Mark Dransfield has more.
7: A joint operation in New South Wales will see boating authorities engaging with skippers across waterways, checking compliance and ensuring they know what they're doing. New South Wales Maritime Director Nicole Watts says many people don't think to double-check their equipment.
8: A lot of boats have been in storage over the winter, so just making sure all the safety equipment is in good working order. Life jackets only work if they're on and they're in good working order and they're, you know, correctly fitted as well. So that's really important.
2: This is AIR National News. NRL and Knights coach Justin Holbrook is warning Newcastle's incredible crowd support won't be enough to secure premiership glory. The fairy tale Knights team are expected to have the majority of support in Sunday's grand final against the Sydney Roosters. But Holbrook says the Roosters won't be intimidated.
9: The weekend was enormous. We went to 12 men and just the roar of the crowd had a huge benefit for us. But I also, and the group are well aware that it's not going to phase the opposition.
2: Geelong have defeated Richmond by 34 points in their AFLW clash at Icon Park. It's the Cats' seventh consecutive win this season. And Toby Green's move to Geelong is complete. He signed with the Cats on a 3-year deal as an unrestricted free agent. Turning to the NBL, Illawarra Hawks have defeated Adelaide 36ers 114-92 in Wollongong. Keelan Martin top scored for the Hawks with 28 points. Hawks coach Justin Tatum was very happy with his team's win.
10: Yeah, it wasn't bad, man. It's a good thing when the ball goes in for you and you can finally get some rebounds and guys just play confident, so I'm really happy for my group.
2: And in Perth, a home win for the Perth Wildcats, beating Southeast Melbourne Phoenix 92-88. Elijah Pepper scored 25 points for the Wildcats. Horse racing and Sydney's big long weekend of sport start Saturday at Royal Randwick with Epsom Day. The favourite for the 2026 Group 1 Epsom Handicap is Autumn Boy, holding early market favouritism after drawing Barrier 1. Australian Independent Radio News.

0: great song can last a lifetime. But so can the fallout from one dumb decision on the road. Hey there, it's Leo Sayer here for RAD. 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So if your good friend's no good to drive, don't just hope for the best. Take their keys, call a rideshare. Because real friends don't let their friends do dumb stuff on our roads.
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2: 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I know you moved on to someone new. 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You were the light for me to find my truth. I just want to say thank you.

astray. 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I thought you didn't know where my last name, but that changed. And I traveled around the world, think where you living at now. I heard you moved to Austin, got an apartment and settled down. And every once in a while, I start texting, write a paragraph, but then I delete the message. 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

0: Hi, it's Laurie Lawrence here with my grandchildren, Evie and Harper. Girls, we love having fun in the water, but what do we need to remember first?
1: Our bathers.
0: But what's even more important?
1: Snacks and a drink.
0: Okay. 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
1: Oh, fence the pool.
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0: I'm Laurie Lawrence.
1: Kids are

was working every day, cleaning dishes in the evening. She could barely stay awake. She was clinging to the feeling that her luck was gonna change. And cross town, she would take the bus at night to a one-bedroom apartment. And when she turned on the light, she would sit down at the table, tell herself that it

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1: Hello there, I'm Terry Daniel. The Albanese government is defending a decision by the tax office not to accept credit card payments from December. It follows a decision to ban the surcharge on Visa, MasterCard and FPOS transactions. The ATO says only 2.3% of businesses pay tax bills using a credit card. A flood watch warning is in place for much of the state of Victoria due to heavy rainfall over the past 24 hours. Melbourne has experienced its wettest day in 2 years, with flooding trapping drivers across the city. David Crook, senior meteorologist at the Weather Bureau, says more rain is on the way this weekend.
2: We've got a flood watch broadly across much of the state, and that does include the sort of catchments down around the southeast and down towards the peninsula as well, also the Barwon and the upper part of the Yarra River.
1: Queensland's construction industry is continuing the call for more skilled workers as major infrastructure projects ramp up ahead of the 2032 Olympics. Forecasting from Master Builders Queensland shows home building has hit a 10-year high, but the state is forecast to fall nearly 42,000 homes short of the National Housing Accord target over 5 years. General Manager of Policy and Advocacy, Diane Johnson, says they've been working towards a solution for some time.
3: The positive we have out of this is we know what we need to do. We need to tackle productivity. We have already had a lot of progress towards, with the government putting out their productivity report, pulling back on the CFMEU going into administration has had huge benefits for construction sites.
1: The Queensland Olympics and Paralympics Minister is remaining tight-lipped on what the complete 2032 Games emblem looks like. Four individual pieces have been unveiled so far, three rose and gold curved shapes and one circular piece with a small cutout. The fifth element will be revealed on the Gold Coast this weekend. Tim Mander has offered a hint, saying it's an item the world will picture when they think of Queensland.
4: The emblem's a really important part of the Games. It's going to be the symbol that is synonymous with the Brisbane 2032 Games. You're going to see it everywhere, and it's what will be remembered for decades to come as well.
1: The New South Wales state government has been advised of another website breach by an OpenAI agent. In a statement, the government says the model accessed a National Parks and Wildlife Service web application containing historical information and data about fires in New South Wales. It's understood the incident occurred in June, but OpenAI only reported it this week. The last drive-in cinema in New South Wales is throwing a final hurrah for the NRL Grand Final. The Head and Greta Drive-In in the Hunter Valley will be broadcasting the game for thousands of fans who missed out on tickets. The facility is due to close next month in November. Owner Scott Seddon says it's an event they've always wanted to hold.
5: Every year when we come to State of Origin, we say, if the third game's a decider, we'll cross to it. We've never actually done it. And then, of course, when the Knights were headed for the grand final, we had to say, well, hey, let's do it.
1: Finally, to the Australian share market, the All Ords closed up 60 points at 88.54. And one Australian dollar was buying 69.4 US cents. This is AIR National News. NRL and Knights coach Justin Holbrook is warning Newcastle's incredible crowd support won't be enough to secure premiership glory. The fairy tale Knights team are expected to have the majority of support in Sunday's grand final against the Sydney Roosters. But Holbrook says the Roosters won't be intimidated.
6: The weekend was enormous. We went to 12 men and just the roar of the crowd had a huge benefit for us. But I also, and the group are well aware that it's not going to phase the opposition.
1: Geelong have defeated Richmond by 34 points in their AFLW clash at Icon Park. It's the Cats' seventh consecutive win this season. And Toby Green's move to Geelong is complete. He signed with the Cats on a 3-year deal as an unrestricted free agent. Turning to the NBL, Illawarra Hawks have defeated Adelaide 36ers 114-92 in Wollongong. Keelan Martin top scored for the Hawks with 28 points. Hawks coach Justin Tatum was very happy with his team's win.
7: Yeah, it wasn't bad, man. It's a good thing when the ball goes in for you and you can finally get some rebounds and guys just play confident, so I'm really happy for my group.
1: And in Perth, a home win for the Perth Wildcats, beating Southeast Melbourne Phoenix 92-88. Elijah Pepper scored 25 points for the Wildcats. Horse racing and Sydney's big long weekend of sport start Saturday at Royal Randwick with Epsom Day. The favourite for the 2026 Group 1 Epsom Handicap is Autumn Boy, holding early market favouritism after drawing Barrier 1. Australian Independent Radio News.

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4: Hello there, I'm Terry Daniel. The new Greens leader argues the government should have picked more of a fight with the banks as part of the ban on card surcharges. The changes, which stop businesses passing the fees they are charged by merchants on to customers, also includes a lowering of the fee, which is charged to the business itself. David Shoebridge says there's room to do more on the end of financial institutions.
5: You know, what's always been needed is holding the banks to account. You know, the banks who still want to pass on their costs, and not only costs, make profit from, you know, someone trying to run their coffee shop, someone trying to run their small business.
4: A teenager has been winched to safety after falling from a cliff in Sydney's east. Chris McCarthy reports.
6: Specialist paramedics rushed to Major Street at Coogee this afternoon to find a boy had fallen from the Kimberley's vantage point at the north end of the beach. They delivered crews down to the 14-year-old who was found with possible back injuries at the water's edge. He was stabilised before being winched aboard the helicopter and airlifted to Sydney Children's Hospital in a state condition. Chris McCarthy, Sydney.
4: In South Australia, ambulance ramping stats are back in the spotlight. The September figures have been released. Just over 5,500 hours were recorded on the ramp, down 384 hours on August. But putting aside the improvement month on month, ramping remained 950 hours higher than last year, September 2025. A Saturday rally will be held against One Nation's Victorian state election launch in Melbourne. Warren Pickering will address more than 750 supporters at the Crown Conference Centre. Protest organiser Julie Monterio says Pauline Hanson and her views are not welcome in Melbourne.
7: Every time she tries to campaign and spread that kind of racist rhetoric, you know, scapegoating migrants, scapegoating refugees, for a lot of the crises that we're seeing, you know, with housing and the cost of living, it's not migrants and refugees to blame, actually. It's her scapegoating that we actually have to oppose out on the streets.
4: In Queensland, hundreds of illegal e-mobility devices have been seized 3 months since the Queensland government's tough new laws were introduced. Miranda Workman has the details.
8: Since the laws came into effect on July 1, police have been taking action through Operation Yankee Surety to remove non-compliant devices from the streets and hold dangerous riders to account. 558 devices have been seized in total. More than 2,400 fines have been issued. The highest number of seizures were recorded on the Sunshine Coast, followed by the Gold Coast. Officers also conducted 878 roadside breath tests, catching 68 people riding under the influence. As the operation enters its fourth month, police say they'll continue to enforce the law and educate riders to ensure safety is a priority on Queensland roads. Miranda Workman, Brisbane.
4: Boaties are being reminded preparation is your best defence when heading out for a day on the water. Mark Dransfield has more.
9: A joint operation in New South Wales will see boating authorities engaging with skippers across waterways, checking compliance and ensuring they know what they're doing. New South Wales Maritime Director Nicole Watts says many people don't think to double check their equipment.
10: A lot of boats have been in storage over the winter, so just making sure all the safety equipment is in good working order. Life jackets only work if they're on and they're in good working order and they're, you know, correctly fitted as well. So that's really important.
4: This is AIR National News. NRL and Knights coach Justin Holbrook is warning Newcastle's incredible crowd support won't be enough to secure premiership glory. The fairy tale Knights team are expected to have the majority of support in Sunday's grand final against the Sydney Roosters. But Holbrook says the Roosters won't be intimidated.
11: The weekend was enormous. We went to 12 men and just the roar of the crowd had a huge benefit for us. But I also, and the group are well aware that it's not going to phase the opposition.
4: Geelong have defeated Richmond by 34 points in their AFLW clash at Icon Park. It's the Cats' seventh consecutive win this season. And Toby Green's move to Geelong is complete. He signed with the Cats on a 3-year deal as an unrestricted free agent. Turning to the NBL, Illawarra Hawks have defeated Adelaide 36ers 114-92 in Wollongong. Keelan Martin top scored for the Hawks with 28 points. Hawks coach Justin Tatum was very happy with his team's win.
12: Yeah, it wasn't bad, man. It's a good thing when the ball goes in for you and you can finally get some rebounds and guys just play confident, so I'm really happy for my group.
4: And in Perth, a home win for the Perth Wildcats, beating Southeast Melbourne Phoenix 92-88. Elijah Pepper scored 25 points for the Wildcats. Horse racing and Sydney's big long weekend of sport start Saturday at Royal Randwick with Epsom Day. The favourite for the 2026 Group 1 Epsom Handicap is Autumn Boy, holding early market favouritism after drawing Barrier 1. Australian Independent Radio News.
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14: A very good morning. If you're just waking up, you're welcome to Saturday of a long weekend. Heading for a top temperature of 27 degrees. Fine, mostly sunny conditions. Chance of fog early this morning. So if there is fog in your part of the world and you're on the roads, please take extra care. Light winds becoming gusty from a northeasterly direction during the day, then becoming light late this evening. Our UV is going to be in the very high range. A coolish start, currently 10 degrees.
8: 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Oh.

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0: Logan City Zone 101. Very good morning. This is Saturday Morning Country. Yeah, the legend himself, Slim Dusty, looking forward, looking back. Kicking off today's show, Spirit of the Bush with Lee Kernaghan, with a couple of his good mates, Adam Brand and Steve Ford. And then another one of his mates, Colin Buchanan, with Lee Kernaghan once again, and the lovely Sarah Storer in the middle there. Just a song of Australia. It is 18 past five. Good morning. Mount West with you right up until 9 o'clock this morning. We have a busy day. I say that most Saturdays because it is true. Four interviews that'll be taking place after seven, and more of today's country. We've got the first time opportunity to have a chat with Tori Forsyth. She has a brand new album due out next week. She's also part of Groundwater. So we're looking forward to finding out a little bit more about Tori. Cassie Leopold from Darlinghurst joins us once more a little bit later on this morning. Ross Webb, he's got one of his originals. It's called Firebox. And local boy Jake Whittaker will be popping into the studio at around 7:30 this morning. So as you can see, it's going to be a busy one. And in amongst all that, plenty of your old-time favourites. And after seven, more of today's Australian new country music releases.
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Harvey's Backyard Bar came about when I was actually on tour with a good mate of mine, Luke O'Shea. Now, Luke O'Shea's hotter than a stolen Commodore at the moment. He's won that many golden guitars. But we were actually talking about this album and the whole concept. And he started to ask me about the bar and what's so special about it. And I said, oh, it's just one of those things, you know, when the neighbours hear the music playing and the roller door opens up and we all come in and have a party. And I said, you know, it's funny when Kath comes out and gives us that certain look, everyone knows it's time to go home. And I was just sort of telling him all about the things that go on in the bar. And I'm driving along, and when we'd got to the next town, he said, what do you think of this? And it actually written down all the things that I'd said, and basically the song was right there in front of us. So it literally took about a half an hour to write, thanks to my good secretary, Luke O'Shea.

0: Logan City Zone 101, very good morning, Saturday morning country, a couple of our very best, Adam Harvey there. Sounds like it's going to be open on the weekend with the footy grand final, Harvey's Backyard Bar. Before that, Troy Cassidaly and Adam together, a Slim Classic, Lights on the Hill, and Troy Cassidaly, big one, River Boy. It's 27 to 6, so very good morning. Just reminding you, straight after the 6 o'clock news this morning, we'll be checking in with our good friends at Marine Rescue Queensland, at Jacob's Well, getting a Moreton Bay coastal waters forecast for today and tomorrow. So if you're a boatie planning to head out on the waterway, maybe do a little bit of fishing or just some recreational boating, we'll certainly give you the good information, as I said, straight after the 6 o'clock news this morning when we check in with Marine Rescue Queensland at Jacob's Well.
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0: It's that time of the day, isn't it? Sit back, relax, maybe have a cup of tea or a cup of coffee and listen to some great country music. Don Williams, I Believe in You. Alan Jackson in the middle there. Yeah, you can certainly relate, can't we? The older I get, beautiful song. And Alison Krauss in the Union Station. When you say nothing at all, it is 14 to 6. A very good morning, Mal West, with you right up until 9 o'clock this morning. I look forward to having your company throughout the morning as we continue with more of those fabulous country music tracks. Just reminding you that if you're a boatie, that we'll be checking in with Marine Rescue Queensland at Jacobs Wells straight after the 6 o'clock news this morning, grabbing a Moreton Bay coastal waters forecast for today and tomorrow. So whether you're just getting out on the water or maybe you're going to wet a line and hopefully catch a few fish, that would be exciting, wouldn't it? We'll certainly give you the good information when it comes to the weather conditions in and around Moreton Bay and the Gold Coast coastal waters for today and tomorrow, as I said, straight after the 6 o'clock news this morning.
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8: My mum taught us this little song. She remembered hearing it as a seven-year-old girl in about 1908. And we're glad that she remembered every word and every note accurately, because it seemed to us for many years that no one else in the world knew this song but our family.

Saturday morning country, great sounds there from Ridgepool, The Battle with the Roan. Before that, a classic from Ted Egan and a beautiful song, lots of memories there, Two Little Boys. It is 5 to 6, a very good morning. Just reminding you that we'll be checking in with Marine Rescue Queensland at Jacob's Well straight after the 6 o'clock news this morning, getting a Moreton Bay coastal waters forecast and update for today and tomorrow. So if you're a boatie, don't forget to stick around for that. We have the latest news, sport and weather headed your way very soon, of course, after 7. More of today's country right here on Logan City's Own 101. Take us up to the news. A beautiful song from Keith Whitley. You know this one. Don't close your eyes. 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
1: Hello there, I'm Terry Daniel. The new Greens leader argues the government should have picked more of a fight with the banks as part of the ban on card surcharges. The changes, which stop businesses passing the fees they are charged by merchants on to customers, also includes a lowering of the fee, which is charged to the business itself. David Shoebridge says there's room to do more on the end of financial institutions.
2: You know, what's always been needed is holding the banks to account. You know, the banks who still want to pass on their costs, and not only costs, make profit from, you know, someone trying to run their coffee shop, someone trying to run their small business.
1: A teenager has been winched to safety after falling from a cliff in Sydney's east. Chris McCarthy reports.
3: Specialist paramedics rushed to Major Street at Coogee this afternoon to find a boy had fallen from the Kimberley's vantage point at the north end of the beach. The Toll rescue helicopter delivered crews down to the 14-year-old, who was found with possible back injuries at the water's edge. He was stabilised before being winched aboard the helicopter and airlifted to Sydney Children's Hospital in a stable condition. Chris McCarthy, Sydney.
1: In South Australia, ambulance ramping stats are back in the spotlight. The September figures have been released. Just over 5,500 hours were recorded on the ramp, down 384 hours on August. But putting aside the improvement month on month, ramping remained 950 hours higher than last year, September 2025. A Saturday rally will be held against One Nation's Victorian state election launch in Melbourne. Warren Pickering will address more than 750 supporters at the Crown Conference Centre. Protest organiser Julie Monterio says Pauline Hanson and her views are not welcome in Melbourne.
4: Every time she tries to campaign and spread that kind of racist rhetoric, you know, scapegoating migrants, scapegoating refugees, for a lot of the crises that we're seeing, you know, with housing and the cost of living, it's not migrants and refugees to blame. Actually, it's her scapegoating that we actually have to oppose out on the streets.
1: In Queensland, hundreds of illegal e-mobility devices have been seized 3 months since the Queensland government's tough new laws were introduced. Miranda Workman has the details.
5: Since the laws came into effect on July 1, police have been taking action through Operation Yankee Surety to remove non-compliant devices from the streets and hold dangerous riders to account. 558 devices have been seized in total. More than 2,400 fines have been issued. The highest number of seizures were recorded on the Sunshine Coast, followed by the Gold Coast. Officers also conducted 878 roadside breath tests, catching 68 people riding under the influence. As the operation enters its fourth month, police say they'll continue to enforce the law and educate riders to ensure safety is a priority on Queensland roads. Miranda Workman, Brisbane.
1: Boaties are being reminded preparation is your best defence when heading out for a day on the water. Mark Dransfield has more.
6: A joint operation in New South Wales will see boating authorities engaging with skippers across waterways, checking compliance and ensuring they know what they're doing. New South Wales Maritime Director Nicole Watts says many people don't think to double check their equipment.
7: A lot of boats have been in storage over the winter, so just making sure all the safety equipment is in good working order. Life jackets only work if they're on and they're in good working order and they're, you know, correctly fitted as well. So that's really important.
1: This is AIR National News. NRL and Knights coach Justin Holbrook is warning Newcastle's incredible crowd support won't be enough to secure premiership glory. The fairy tale Knights team are expected to have the majority of support in Sunday's grand final against the Sydney Roosters. But Holbrook says the Roosters won't be intimidated.
8: The weekend was enormous. We went to 12 men and just the roar of the crowd had a huge benefit for us. But I also, and the group are well aware that it's not going to phase the opposition.
1: Geelong have defeated Richmond by 34 points in their AFLW clash at Icon Park. It's the Cats' seventh consecutive win this season. And Toby Green's move to Geelong is complete. He signed with the Cats on a three-year deal as an unrestricted free agent. Turning to the NBL, Illawarra Hawks have defeated Adelaide 36ers 114-92 in Wollongong. Keelan Martin top scored for the Hawks with 28 points. Hawks coach Justin Tatum was very happy with his team's win.
9: Yeah, it wasn't bad, man. It's a good thing when the ball goes in for you and you can finally get some rebounds and guys just play confident, so I'm really happy for my group.
1: And in Perth, a home win for the Perth Wildcats, beating Southeast Melbourne Phoenix 92-88. Elijah Pepper scored 25 points for the Wildcats. Horse racing and Sydney's big long weekend of sport start Saturday at Royal Randwick with Epsom Day. The favourite for the 2026 Group 1 Epsom Handicap is Autumn Boy, holding early market favouritism after drawing Barrier 1. Australian Independent Radio News.
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12: Taking a look at the weather forecast for Logan City for today. Heading for a top temperature 27 degrees. We can expect a fine, mostly sunny day. A chance of a little bit of fog about early this morning. Light winds becoming gusty from a north-easterly direction during the day and then becoming light later this evening. If you're heading out and about, the UV is going to be in the very high range. Target is 27. In around us at Logan, starting to warm up just a tad. It's 11 degrees and at 6 past 6. That brings you up to date with all the latest news, sport and weather. At this time, every Saturday morning, we check in with our good friends at Marine Rescue Queensland at Jacob's Well to get a Moreton Bay coastal waters forecast for today and tomorrow. Online we have Alan. Alan, good morning.
13: Good morning, Mel. How are you?
12: Mate, I'm not doing too bad. You guys seem a little bit busy. Got a few boats out already this morning, you mentioned.
13: Yeah, we do, Mel. Yeah, we've had a little bit going on this morning with a few activations. So, yeah, an early start to the today being, I suppose, being a long weekend and the school holidays. But it's a beautiful day in the water today, I must say.
12: And plenty of activity down around the boat ramp as we speak?
13: There is plenty of activity. There's certainly people that are going out to enjoy the day. There's been a few that have already crossed the jumper pin bar. So, yeah, there will be a bit of activity on the water today, that's for sure.
12: Exactly. Okay, so for Moreton Bay Coastal Waters forecast for the next today and tomorrow, how are we shaping up?
13: Yeah, well, look, the forecast for today until midnight, winds are northeasterly, so a little bit warmer out there on the water today. It'll be below 10 knots and increasing to 10 to 15 knots in the early afternoon. Seas will be below a metre, and from a weather perspective, slightly cloudy. For tomorrow, Mel, winds will still be northeasterly, going 10 to 15 knots. They'll become variable about 10 knots in the early morning, then become north to northeasterly 10 to 15 knots in the morning. And once again tomorrow, the seas will be around 1 metre, and the weather will continue to be partly cloudy. So a good day to be on the water, that's for sure.
12: And of course,
13: a couple of days.
12: Yeah, and of course what we always say every Saturday morning is that safety is the number one thing when you're heading out and about. Make sure they've got all the fuel, all the life jackets, the safety equipment, the flares, etc. And importantly, they need to log on with you guys.
13: Most definitely, Mel. Yeah, people can they can radio in and they can also ring in. But, yeah, we certainly encourage people to log on. That way we can keep coverage and support them if needed.
12: Yeah, exactly. Well, mate, you take care. Big thank you to you and everyone else down there at Jacob's Well. And we'll talk next Saturday morning.
13: We will, Mel. Thank you to you and your listeners, and have a wonderful day.
12: There we go. Well, that is Alan from Marine Rescue Queensland at Jacob's Well. They are not alone. I know Jimmy Box and his team at Raby Bay do a great job, as well as all the other marine rescue bases up and down the Queensland coast, and in fact right around this great nation of ours. It's 9 past 6.
5: Number one for country. Logan.

0: Classic Kenny Rogers for Saturday Morning Country this morning. Yeah, big one for him, Lucille. Opening up this hour of today's show, Reg Lindsay. He's at the Empty Arms Hotel. It is 16 past six, a very good morning. We've got more classic country up until seven, and then after seven, we kick into a little bit more of today's country.
1: Community Action.
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0: Hey, how true is that? Blake Shelton, as long as there's country on the radio. In the middle, Barry Gibb, tipping up there with Olivia Newton-John. Beautiful song there, Rest Your Love on Me, and a classic from Garth Brooks. He's doing sellout shows all around the States at the moment, and you're jumping around and you're just doing Garth Brooks. And, beautiful song there, The Thunder Rolls. It is 6:30, very good morning. Mal West with you up until 9 o'clock this morning. We've got some entertainment with some interviews in the next hour. First up, Tori Forsyth will be joining me. She has a brand new album out. She's also heading down to the Gold Coast at Broadbeach for Groundwater. We're going to be having a chat with her about her music and what she's got planned for the remainder of 2026. Also, Jake Whittaker is going to be in the studio. We're looking forward to catching up with Jake. That'll be happening around 7:35 this morning. And then after 8 o'clock, the final hour, we'll be joined by Ross Webb. You might be familiar with him as he has the ultimate Luke Combs tribute show. He is a great performer. Caught up with him a couple of times in Tamworth. And, looking forward to chatting with him all about his brand new music. And, of course, the final interview that will be chatting with is a lovely Cassie Leopold from Darlinghurst. They have new music out as well. So, plenty of exciting things happening in the next couple of hours as part of Saturday Morning Country.
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0: there you go. Just a couple of classic country artists with a deep voice. Randy Travis, Forever and Ever, Amen. Josh Turner, Your Man. And, Johnny Lee, Back to 1980, Just Looking for Love. It's 11 to 7. A very good morning. Mal West with you. Saturday morning country. A special guest first up at around 10 past 7, the lovely Tori Forsyth. She's got a new album due out very soon, next week, in fact. As well as, she's going to be in our backyard down around southeast Queensland and the Gold Coast as part of Groundwater. So looking forward to chatting with her, and it's the first time for 101 FM Country. So find out a little bit more about her music journey, what she's been up to, and, of course, what shows she does have lined up. That and a whole lot more in Hour 3 of Saturday Morning Country.
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7: It's showing up. 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It's shaving for someone you love. It's the joy, the fear, the solidarity. 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
9: Gearing up for the action. Feeling still the same. You've got butterflies in the stomach. Your mind is on the game. Play this game of rugby league. Some folks would think you're nuts.

I had to throw that one. Take us back to 1981. I can't believe that that long ago he released that. Danny McMasters, and it's the rugby league song. How good is that? And of course, it is grand final day tomorrow. Newcastle Knights versus the Sydney Roosters. I nearly said the random South Sydney. No, it's the Roosters versus the Knights. It's going to be a great match. And, of course, plenty of opportunity for everyone to get out and enjoy. Take us up to the news. A little bit of Luke Combs. He's got that fast car. Saturday morning country.

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1: Good morning, I'm Terry Daniel. An investigation is underway after another rogue OpenAI agent hacked into a government agency in Australia. Chelsea Bowden has the details.
2: OpenAI confirmed a rogue agent accessed a New South Wales government website in June. The same month, it breached four government websites, including Medicare. The Premier's department says the model accessed a National Parks and Wildlife Service web application containing historical information and data on fires. There was no unauthorised access to personal information. The Greens are calling for an audit of all government systems and databases to check for additional breaches. Both OpenAI and Anthropic are set to face a separate federal parliamentary inquiry on artificial intelligence on Tuesday. Chelsea Bowden reporting.
1: G7 nations have agreed to release 100 million barrels of emergency oil and fuel reserves to combat skyrocketing global prices. The International Energy Agency will coordinate the four-month intervention, prioritising an immediate release of diesel to stabilise markets. Australian motorists are facing six-month highs at the Bowser, driven by escalations in the Middle East conflict. The road transport industry is urging the federal government to scrap the heavy vehicle road user charge until the end of January. Rising petrol and diesel prices are taking a toll on the freight industry. NatRo Chief Executive Warren Clark says operators are already being squeezed by escalating diesel prices.
3: We can't control the price of diesel, but we can control, or the government can control, what tax it puts on top of it.
1: A magnitude 4.8 earthquake has given people across Victoria an unwanted early reminder call. Brian Wilson reports.
4: The quake occurred just after 2 a.m. Geosciences Australia recording the epicentre at a depth of 20 kilometres near Leon Gaff in the Gippsland region. It was followed by a smaller 3.1 magnitude aftershock around an hour later. Sounding like thunder and a huge explosion, there were reports of shaking across a large area, including Gippsland, Melbourne, central Victoria, and as far north as the border with New South Wales. At this stage, there are no reports of major damage. The quake was less than a 5.9 magnitude event that occurred near Mansfield in 2021. Brian Wilson, Melbourne.
1: And these radio callers reliving a night to remember.
5: The second most severe earthquake I've felt in my life, and I'm just over 60 years old.
6: I was sitting on the couch and it was a little movement and then another movement sort of thing. You know, it was like a little wave and then it built up to a big wave.
7: I'm from Narre Warren and I thought my crystal cabinet was walking around.
1: The prospect of Queensland adopting daylight saving remains a contentious subject. It's now been 34 years since more than 50% of the state voted against shifting time zones. The University of Queensland's Dr. Thomas Ziegler says introducing it could be a viable option for the southeast, given the increased population in the region over recent years.
8: The population of Queensland has really shifted to the southeast. Gold Coast in particular has grown like crazy. As you know, the time zone boundary bisects the Gold Coast. It runs right through the Gold Coast airport runway, in fact. And in Coolangatta, there are certain streets that are on 3 o'clock and other streets that are on 2 o'clock. So it's just madness on the Goldie.
1: This is AIR National News. NRL and Newcastle Knights legend Andrew Johns believes Kalyn Ponga can lead Newcastle to its first premiership in 25 years. The rugby league immortal captained the club when it last won a grand final in 2001. John says the fullback's game has gone to another level.
9: There's been a different personality the last 18 months. And from people within the club, they said every day he's driving those standards. So if your captain and your best player is doing that, and not only that, putting his body on the line and smashing blokes, they follow.
1: There's a showdown in South Australia this weekend in the AFLW. Port Adelaide and the Adelaide Crows go head-to-head tonight at Alberton. Port Adelaide coach Glenn Strawn is pumped for the clash.
10: I think it's just such a great rivalry in sport, and something that we're seeing in AFLW more and more as the rivalries come across. Our group's really excited for tomorrow and can't wait to play here at Alberton. I guess the history of this ground and Port Adelaide.
1: And in AFL news, Adelaide midfielder Isaac Rankin has signed a new five-year contract with the Adelaide Crows. The deal keeps the 26-year-old with the AFL club until at least the end of 2032. In the NBL, the Illawarra Hawks defeated the Adelaide 36ers 114-92 in Wollongong. And in Perth, a home win for the Perth Wildcats, beating South East Melbourne Phoenix 92-88. Australian Independent Radio News.
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12: A very good morning. Taking a look at the weather forecast for Logan City for today. Heading for a top temperature, warmish 27 degrees. We can expect a fine, mostly sunny day. Light winds becoming gusty from a northeasterly direction during the day and then becoming light late this evening. If you're heading out and about, the UV is going to be in the very high range, so don't forget to slip, slop and slap. 27 is the target. Currently in Logan, 16 degrees.
14: 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Logan.

0: There we go. A couple of tracks off her fourth studio album, which is being released next Friday. And how good is that? The lovely Tori Forsyth and I'm Not God and You and Me, as I said, a couple of tracks. We've got Tori online. We're going to be chatting about her fourth studio album, Self Preservation. Going to have a little bit of a chat about that. Also, she's coming to our backyard. She's going to be down around Broad Beach, down around the Gold Coast for Groundwater in a couple of weeks' time. So plenty to talk about. Special guest, Tori Forsyth, shortly as part of Saturday Morning Country.
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3: Hello, thank you so much for having me. How are you doing?
0: I'm doing really, really well. Thank you for your time this morning to have a little bit of a chat, because not that long ago you were over in the US doing some amazing things.
3: Yes, yeah, we've been a few times over the last couple of years now, and it's been really fun just getting over there and seeing the country landscape over there, both musically and literally. It's beautiful over there. So, no, it's been really fun, and we've been we've just been consistent nonstop since the last album dropped, and touring and making new music, and we're ready to go again.
0: Yeah, so that's exciting. Did you think when you started your music journey that, hey, I'm going to end up over in the USA doing some performances as part of CMA Fest?
3: I mean, it was definitely on the vision board.
0: Yeah.
3: But I think, you know, when you get there and you're actually doing it, and you kind of realizing a dream, it's very surreal. So I think every single opportunity, it's kind of like just making sure that we really experience it and we're there for it, because we have no idea when the next one's going to come about. So it's like it's very special. And to have been a part of CMA Fest was just such a massive thing for me, and I'm very grateful that I was able to do that.
0: Yeah, talking of special things, it's not special to have an opportunity to talk to you. We need to find out a little bit more about you, your music journey. So whereabouts did you grow up? Which part of Australia?
3: Well, I grew up down on the Central Coast in New South Wales, and then moved to the Hunter Valley. And basically I grew up on property with horses, and it was very much my upbringing was it was stay outside until it's dark. and figure it out. And I've I guess taken that on board into my life, and just being able to be creative and have the freedom to do so. I grew up in a really supportive family where music was very much a part of my upbringing, and definitely shaped the way that I am now.
0: Yeah, you touch on that musical family, the parents, grandparents, or brothers and sisters. Who has the talent aside from you?
3: No, my dad sings. He's a very good singer, but nothing professional. So it was just a music-loving family, and just playing a lot of music growing up.
0: Yeah, exactly. Which part of the Hunter Valley did you move to?
3: We lived in Conjiway. I'm now on the Sunshine Coast. So I lived in a town called Conjiway for a while there, and that's just probably 20 minutes inland from, like, Cessnock.
0: Okay, yeah, I grew up in just a little bit further up in the Hunter Valley, up around Scone. So, yeah. Well, when you mentioned living on the farm and you know that, I thought, oh, maybe you're up around the Muswellbrook, Singleton, Scone area.
3: No, but I'm very familiar with those areas. I played a lot of gigs around those areas.
0: talk about playing gigs. Instruments. What sort of instruments do you play? Do you play instruments?
3: Yeah. The first thing I learned was on a little tiny Casio electric keyboard, and then I kind of just taught myself from YouTube on that thing, and then I play guitar now. So I play acoustic guitar, and I mean, I'm not a guitar player. I don't really necessarily call myself that, but I do play them on stage, and it's how I write my songs. So it's an important part, but I'm definitely no shredder.
0: You touched on songwriting. Is that something that you like to do yourself, or have you done many co-writes?
3: I've done a lot of co-writes, but they don't necessarily make it to my albums. I've written all of my albums, and I feel like it's a funny thing. Co-writes are so endorsed, and, you know, I think they're a special place for co-writes. But for me, the writing aspect is such a personal, important part of why I do this. It's why I started doing it. And I feel like when I get to the crux of just choosing the songs that I write myself fit the story and the narrative that I'm trying to articulate the best. So it's I do write all my own stuff, and I'm never say never, but at the moment, yeah, 100% of what I have released is written by me.
0: I've got to say, when you see an artist perform, if they're singing someone else's music, their song, they're doing a cover, yeah, they do a great job. But when it's their own music, I think just the love and the passion just comes through a lot more.
3: Yeah, I think so too, and I think you can feel that. I mean, especially when it's an emotional song, I think that the way that it can be delivered is slightly different, and yeah, I agree.
0: Not too long ago, you're up in the Amamore Forest, Gympie Music Muster. How'd you find the muster?
3: Oh, I love the muster. It's such a great spot. It's such a good festival, and I've done that for the last few years now, and it's such a cool place as well.
0: And you're in Brisbane not long ago, Big Sound as well.
3: I wasn't in Big Sound, no. I haven't been to Big Sound for a couple of years now. So you could be thinking of Tori Dark.
0: Maybe it was. I actually did bump into her there, so maybe that was in the back of my mind. You touch on your music and your songwriting, and of course your album. Congratulations on a fourth studio album. That's amazing.
3: Oh, no, it's crazy to be doing this still, and you know, as you well know, the arts industry in Australia is a strange place. So to be able to still make music and put it out, it's very cool.
0: Your fourth studio album, it's called Self Preservation. It's out next Friday, the 9th of October. So plenty of opportunity for people to get on board and do some pre-saving.
3: Yeah, so if you want, I've done some CDs, I've got vinyls available. So if you like your physical media, jump on the website and pre-order. It's so helpful to artists. But if you don't want to do that, pre-saving is just as good. We appreciate it so much. But yeah, my next record, Self Preservation, is out October 9th. I'm super excited. It's genuinely, I know artists say this all the time, but it really is my favourite thing I've ever made, and I can't wait for people to hear the rest of it.
0: Yeah, and of course you've been internationally performing, and I noticed that you're offering international shipping on it, so any of our listeners are listening via iHeartRadio and they're not part of Australia, you can still get on board and grab either the CD or the vinyl. I love the vinyl. That's old school. So congratulations on that.
3: Yeah, thank you. I know. I think it's important to keep, well, for me anyway, I feel like printing the vinyls and the CDs, although, you know, we're in a weird spot with how music is consumed, I just feel like it's so important to, it's part of the art process for me with making music. So putting it on vinyl and putting the artwork on the vinyl, it's just so special.
0: It's not the same holding a flash drive as compared to a physical CD or a vinyl album. So,
3: No, it's not.
0: Hey, and you're not too far away in a couple of weeks' time. You're going to be down on the Gold Coast, down around Broadbeach as part of Groundwater. That's going to be exciting for you. Is this the first time you've been to Groundwater?
3: No, this will be my fourth.
0: Ah.
3: This will be my fourth time. So we're so excited to go back. We're like, it's honestly our favourite festival in Australia, and you know, as far as festivals go and artists go, they treat you so well. It is genuinely such a special time of year, and the weather's beautiful, and it's a free event, and there's just so many of our friends there, we get to catch up. It's such a cool time of year. So yeah, Groundwater Festival, it's going to be great. We've got a 6-piece band, and we're doing songs from the record and old favourites, and it is our only show this year, so it's going to be quite a moment.
0: Yeah, great opportunity for people to get out and enjoy. It's Friday the 16th, Saturday the 17th and Sunday the 18th of October. So not too far away now, so people can get onto the socials, get onto the websites and check out all the different artists. I know not long ago they did another release of other artists and performers as well. So it is a huge event in our backyard and looking forward to that. Your album, Self-Preservation, where did the title for the album come from, Tori?
3: It's kind of come about just from the year that surrounded the recording of it. I kind of figured out, it's weird with music, when I write music, sometimes the reasoning behind the writing process of the song comes about, is discovered after the fact, not while I'm in it writing the music. So it's Self-Preservation really is an all-encompassing, I guess, definition of this record. But the time period within the last couple of years of recording it was absolute chaos for me in my personal life. I had some really crazy stuff, like my doing a first international tour last year in America for nearly 2 months, and then having my dad fly over to watch me, and then he has spleen shattered on the plane, and he was in the ICU in Nashville, and I'm touring and I'm visiting my dad, and then all this stuff happened, and it was honestly a very crazy time. And I think that when you experience a lot of different things, especially all at once, that are new and kind of a bit traumatizing, you are operating from this place of trying to do your best at all times, but just trying to make it through. And that is what this record is.
0: Yeah. How's your dad now?
3: He's good. He's good.
0: Excellent.
3: He made a full recovery, and he is alive and well.
0: that is so good. We're going to go out with another song that is off your album, which is due out next Friday. This is called Notice the Roses. So what's the backstory on this one?
3: It's pretty much just about trying to enjoy the small moments, very much in the title there. I'm such a person who is always moving at 100 miles an hour, and I do really need to always be reminding myself to slow down and just experience life rather than trying to muscle your way through it, and that's pretty much what this song is.
0: Yeah, that is good. Hey, you talk about keeping active. You're going to be very busy in a couple of weeks' time down around the Gold Coast for Groundwater. A six-piece band in all. It's going to be an exciting opportunity. And all our listeners, if you're a Tori Forsyth fan, it is the only opportunity to see you perform live over the next few months until to 2027. What's happening in 2027? Is there any sneak preview on that?
3: Yeah, we're going to be doing quite a bit of touring, so definitely keep your eye out. And yeah, we're going to be getting this record out and on the road.
0: That is great. Hey, Tori, appreciate your time this morning. You take care. Hopefully get an opportunity to catch you down at Groundwater in a few weeks' time. If you just joined us, that was... Sorry?
3: I just said, sounds good, thanks so much.
0: No, it's good. I was just going to say, for those that joined us, lovely Tori Forsyth. This is a song, it's called Notice the Roses, another track from her fourth studio album, which is out this coming Friday, the 9th of October. The album's called Self-Preservation. This song's called Notice the Roses.

Logan City's Own 101, that is Tori Forsyth, Notice the Roses. And, of course, that's coming off her new album, which is due out next week, Self-Preservation. It is 7:30, not too far away. Special guest Jake Whittaker joining me live in the studio.

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2: Sponsor. It's 22 to 8. Special guest Jake Whittaker's in studio. G'day, mate.
3: Well, g'day, g'day.
2: How you going?
3: What do you know?
2: Strike a light.
3: I am here. I'm good. I'm glad to be here. I'm a bit tired, to be fair, Mel. I was out last night. I was supporting Shannon Noel at the Trifford, and sometimes you can't escape with a couple of beers with Nolesy, so... I was there a bit late, and I think I convinced Dad to come in and be my Dezo driver last night, and I reckon he'll be at work right now unlocking, cursing me, I think, because I kept him out a bit long. But it was a good night, really good fun, great turnout, and man, the guy can put a show on. Hasn't he got a good voice?
2: Yeah. Great. And, of course, you were down on the Gold Coast Thursday night.
3: Yeah, with him on Thursday, yeah. So it's been a big few days, to be fair.
2: Yeah. Looking a bit tired this morning.
3: I feel it, but it's all right. All I got to do today is go to a wedding, so that's a good day.
2: Oh, that is a great day. And what are you going to do at the wedding? Just a guest or...?
3: I'm emceeing the wedding, so that'll be a new one for me, to be fair. And also my car that I have is a 65 XP Falcon wagon that my listeners might have seen me cruising around. Logan, I have is a 65 XP Falcon wagon. That my listeners might have seen me cruising around Logan at some point in the last 15 years.

0: the Wolf Brothers in. They're much bigger than that at the moment.
1: Mate, they're awesome, the Wolfies. They're really good fellas, you know. And their whole crew, the whole team, the whole camp, really welcoming people, you know. Sometimes you feel a bit nervous jumping on these gigs with these people because you're not sure how they're going to be. You know, the old saying of don't meet your heroes. Well, in that case, especially with, you know, Shannon Noel and the Wolf Brothers, it's completely wrong. They're really good people to meet and good to hang out with.
0: Well, you must have been doing something right, because I remember I was talking to Tom while you were in the middle of doing that those particular shows, and he let slip that he's booked you again.
1: Yes.
0: For a few more shows the back end of this year.
1: So. Yeah, I got another 5 shows with them, I think it is.
0: Yeah, you must have been doing something right then.
1: Yeah, just I think being a good hang is an important thing too, you know. I think I wasn't annoying for them on tour, so they're going, yeah, you can come back.
0: Yeah, exactly. Hey, you touch on shows. Obviously, Knowlesy's the last couple of nights.
1: Yeah.
0: But you've got a couple of shows happening.
1: I do.
0: In the next few weeks. On our Facebook page, if our listeners want to get on board there, the 101FM Logan City, I've actually put the banners there, all the information about the show. So you've got two different shows, one on the Gold Coast, one in the CBD.
1: Yeah.
0: And you've got different people supporting you.
1: I do, yeah. So I for the Gold Coast shows, I've got Jaden Shingleton.
0: He's talented.
1: Oh, man, that guy's voice is just incredible. You know, I had him part of the songs I wish I wrote at the Gimpy Masters recently, and he's just so impressive. He is so impressive. Big booming voice. And then also Bo Shearer, who is absolutely kicking butt at the moment. He's a really good fella, young fella, coming through and writing some really good songs and getting a lot of traction. So it's going to be a cool night. Yeah. Really is. And then in Brizzy, got me mate Lenny Boss. He's a good fella.
0: He's a pocket rocket.
1: He's a pocket rocket. I really like it. You know, he's very tenacious. And I said, yep, Lenny, you're up. So he's bringing his band for that one. And I'm looking forward to it.
0: Yeah, so people can get on board. They check out your socials. That's where they can grab some tickets.
1: Oh, yeah.
0: As well. For both the shows?
1: Yep, both the shows. Yeah, jump on my website and that'll link you to all the shows and gigs, and you can go from there and check them out. But yeah, it's going to be a really good one.
0: Yeah, it's got good too, actually.
1: Good too, I should say, yeah. So whether you're closer to the Brizzy or Gold Coast, we'll come to both, why not?
0: Yeah, hey, that's even a better idea. Maybe caught up at the muster, that was good. Appreciate your time.
1: Oh, mate, it's always good having a chat.
0: So generous with your time for 101. And, of course, you know, mate, big show there in the Crowbar.
1: Oh, so fun. I love the Crowbar. That's one of my favourite stages. I would say it probably is my favourite stage to play on in ever. You know, I'm always chasing that muster high. I actually ran into Josh Sederfield last night, and we're talking about chasing that muster high, you know, because it's such a good energy-filled tent in the Crowbar. Everyone's just there because they want to be there, and they're having a great time. And it's got the best production, the best crew, and it's just, if you could do that gig every night, you'd be happy for the rest of your life.
0: Yeah, exactly. I remember bumping into people at the muster in the queue to get on the shuttle to go in, and they were all excited because they went to see you, and then your good mate popped out.
1: Because
0: you've written music with him.
1: Yes, yeah, Jimmy J, James Johnston, he popped out for a song, which was really cool. We've been talking about doing it for a long time because we co-wrote In My Blood, the title track to my EP, and we never managed to make it link, but we were there, and he was playing the next night, and he was already up with his family, so I said, you know, pop up for a song. He goes, absolutely. So I was stoked, a good little surprise, and I actually kind of tricked the audience. I said, oh, I co-wrote this song with James Johnson. Everyone went, yeah. And I said, oh, unfortunately, you can't come and sing it tonight, but he is in town, so you know, actually check him out tomorrow night. And then halfway through the song, then Eddie comes and gave him a bit of excitement, I think.
0: Yeah, exactly. Well, talk about excitement. It's been a busy week and a half for him.
1: Oh, so cool. I'm so proud of him.
0: On the international stage.
1: So proud of him, yeah. Winning awards, big invitation to the Grand Ole Opry, you know. The things that he's achieving is what all of us musicians would love to try.
0: Well, I've noticed also because Matt Geiger.
1: Yeah.
0: He had Grand Ole Opry your debut not long ago.
1: Yeah.
0: During the week as well, Wade Foster.
1: Wade, yeah. Yeah.
0: On the Grand Ole Opry, and then James Johnston. So
1: how good's the Aussies? They're finally, I think, starting to wake up that how good we're doing it over here.
0: Yeah, I think the fact that a lot of the Americans, you know, they come out here and tour, and I think some of them are pretty much surprised as to the standard of you know, Australian country music and the support artists that actually get to you know, go on tour with them.
1: Yeah, we are really doing well here, and I love seeing my friends do so well. You know, it's a really good industry, and country music is a really good place because we all believe the same thing, that rising tides float all ships. And at the moment, we're

0: sailing.
1: Yeah, exactly. You've got the guitar in here.
0: I do.
1: That always means that we're going to get a little bit of live music, which we love. What song would you like to sing this morning?
0: Let's do Trouble With You. Hey, I think it's the second track off the EP. But yeah, the old voice, as you can probably hear, is a bit tired, so we'll see how we go.
1: It'll be good, mate.

ain't a rule that you ain't broken. But when you're drinking, you're smoking. You ain't never back down from a fight. And even when you're wrong, you're right. You're a hurricane in a sundress, and I'm addicted to the homies. You're a rebel, yeah, you're a wild card. Got a hillbilly hold on my heart. So give me that look, I'm good to go. Looking like that, who could say no?

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Never know where the night's gonna go. Racing hell like a devil with a halo.

0: How good is that? Jake Whittaker, mate, thank you so much for that. I got to say,
1: thank you for having me out.
0: I got to say that, because I do Thursday Night Country and then I do the drive show on Fridays and Saturday Morning Country and yesterday afternoon. One of the ladies in reception said, oh, you need to get a daytime show during the week so we can get to meet all the artists. Because on Thursday night, by the way, Briar Blundell says to say g'day.
1: Oh, g'day, mate.
0: I had Briar, I had Tani Ratu, and Tom Brown coming.
1: Oh, how good is that?
0: Yeah, some emerging country artists. But when I said, oh, I've got Jake coming in, he goes, oh, mate, make sure you say g'day. So there you go.
1: Yeah, okay, right.
0: And, mate, getting messages from people that that know you, reckon you go all right.
1: Having a bit of fun. It's been
0: so
1: good.
0: Well, lots of love from Tamworth, my friend.
1: Oh, hello, Rebecca. How are you doing? That's my publicist, folks. I was listening. She's a very good supporter, and if you're a country musician, you should definitely get her to do your publicity.
0: Because she's just questioned, just ask him if he needs a publicist. No, he's got a great one. And of course, mate, it's what happens. You know, you get your music out there and things start to happen.
1: I think in this industry too, you've got to have some people that really believe you and back you. And Beck's been there since the beginning. You know, so have you, Mel. You've been one of those people as well from the get-go when I released around here. You were there playing on the radio and Beck was the one pushing it, you know.
0: Yeah.
1: And it's still she's some reason keeps letting me work with her, and I'm stoked to have that. And I think any successful person has a good team behind them.
0: You've got to have a few good people in the corner, don't you?
1: I think so, yeah. And it's really growing too, which is good. It's a good team and with some good people.
0: So you're travelling, is it down south, down around Victoria?
1: Yeah. So we head down to Regfest in a few weeks. I think I need to book some tickets, Mal. That reminds me, I better get on the Virgin and get that, otherwise we might be walking down there. But yeah, we're heading down to Regfest in Horsham, Victoria. It's our second time back to Horsham, and we played a B&S ball there not long ago, or actually it was about a year ago to be fair now, and so looking forward to get back up that way and play some country music. It's a great lineup too. It's got Kernaghan and Travis Collins and
0: Jake Whittaker,
1: he's pretty cool. Yeah, there's a bunch. It's a really cool lineup, so it's going to be fun.
0: Mate, B&S Balls.
1: Because
0: they were around when I was a young lad, and some of the most amazing fun times at some of the country B&S Balls. I haven't been for many years. Are they still the same? Is it still, one ticket gets you all you can eat and drink and that sort of stuff?
1: Yeah, pretty much. Yep. Yeah. Keep filling up and getting some drinks into you and find the love of your life for the night.
0: We had a great one. Obviously, Tom spent in Rockhampton in central Queensland, but we went out to Taroom.
1: Yeah.
0: It was actually held in a shearing shed.
1: How good's that?
0: We were still with
1: were you sliding down the ramps, mate?
0: They were. Tell you a story. Because these guys, because they grab a six-pack of beer, they'd have a mouthful and then tip the rest down the chute.
1: Yeah.
0: Right? And these girls coming up and going, oh, what are you doing that for? It's a waste. Oh, hang on, let us show you. Grab the girl. Straight down underneath the shed. And, of course, by that stage, there's like an inch of, what do you call it, sheep manure and dust and dirt and everything. And the girls are sitting.
1: Not happy.
0: Anyway.
1: The antics of B&S balls, you can hear them and you chat to people that, they've been regularing them for a long time. I don't know if there's many up in Queensland left, to be fair. But they're still thriving down south.
0: Years ago, used to be the backbone of the community, for the younger ones.
1: Yeah, well, telling people would meet each other was a really good thing,
0: Yeah.
1: Now they've got Tinder.
0: Mate, made fond memories of, the girls would get dressed in the most amazing outfits.
1: Yeah.
0: And then wear the cowboy boots.
1: Yeah.
0: because they knew what was going to be happening.
1: Oh, yeah. Yeah. These days, there's a lot of food dye. They all cover themselves in it and they throw it everywhere in the crowd and everyone.
0: Oh, I like those colour parties or something.
1: Yeah, that ends up looking like these days.
0: Oh, mate. So that's down to Victoria. We got sidetracked there.
1: Yeah.
0: Mate, Tamworth, how's that shaping up?
1: Very good. It hasn't been officially announced, but I'm there. I'm part of it with ABCRA as their event ambassador. I'm playing Friday night at the rodeo and Saturday night at the rodeo. And I've also got, and that's just as me as a halftime show solo. So I'll be running around like a chick with his head cut off in the stadium singing songs for the halftime show. And then I've also got my own show at Moonshiners at midday.
0: Well, that was the one I was leaning towards because I didn't know about the others.
1: Yeah, I've got a big Tamworth ahead of me, to be fair. So it'll be Friday night, Saturday day, Saturday night. And Saturday night's going to... I'm going to need like a Segway or something because I'm going to be running between the ALEC and the Trek for the Golden Guitar Awards and the radio.
0: Back end, mate, you're in the big weekend of the festival.
1: I don't know how we're going to make it work. I might need to clone myself. So if you've got one of those machines, that'd be handy, please.
0: Oh, mate, you said have an Uber driver on standby.
1: That's it.
0: To get you from point A to point B. Hey, mate, I appreciate your time coming in.
1: Thanks for having me in.
0: Don't forget, people get onto our Facebook page, 101FM Logan City. Don't forget to like us, love us, leave us the messages. Also follow us as well. That's important. Get onto Jake's socials. Follow him, like, love him. I do know that there's a little bit of a working bee happening here at the station, and one of the lovely ladies, Rita from the office, when I mentioned yesterday that you were coming in, she got all excited and she said, well, I was coming in early. What time does Jake get here? I'm going to make sure. I said, around 7, quarter past 7, I will be there.
1: Awesome. Yeah, lovely people. It's a really good community we have here, and 101's a really good station full of good people. I always love coming in here. It feels like coming home.
0: Yeah, wish we'd have had that one queued up, but we got this one. It's the title track from your EP, mate. Congratulations on that because, many weeks.
1: Appreciate it.
0: In the charts on that one as well.
1: Yeah, 12 weeks. It was. I didn't even think it was qualifying for the ARIA charts and being an EP, and it was. And we did well. People were listening, which is really nice.
0: Yeah, which is great. Mate, you take care. Anytime the door's open, you know that. Always great to have a chat. Glad you had a good couple of nights with Nolsey, and of course with the Wolfies. Say good day to the boys.
1: I will,
0: and catch up with your mate James Johnson. Hopefully, it'd be good to catch up with him again. Get him in studio. It's been a few years since he's actually been into the studio.
1: Got to get him in.
0: Get him in, but he's very generous with his time for 101.
1: Yeah,
0: when we go to the different festivals.
1: Well, you were here from the start, from as well, right? You were.
0: Well, I grew up
1: in the very early days. You had a
0: radio. I started radio down in Taree.
1: Yeah,
0: and not he grew far. Up in Wingham.
1: Not far at all. From
0: not far as well. And a lot of the people that I knew in around town, the music industry, there, the music shop, Bass and Blues.
1: Yeah,
0: and the guys there. They're the ones that encourage him to get over to Tamworth to do some busking.
1: Yeah.
0: And to, give him a lot of support when it comes to his, his music and his music
1: awesome,
0: journey.
1: Isn't it? Yeah.
0: And then he moved up into our backyard up here.
1: Come to the good part of the world, very good part of the world.
0: Yeah, which is really, really good. And as we said, mate, Grand Ole Opry invitation. And then, of course, taking out the Global International Artist of the Year of the CMA.
1: Incredible, right?
0: 2026. Well, sellout shows in the UK.
1: Yeah.
0: Over to Canada. He still, when I was talking to him up at Gympie, he was talking about, who'd have thought, Mel, he said, who'd have thought that I'd do a show in Sweden?
1: Crazy, right?
0: Crazy. You never know where.
1: Yeah. We've got these big country followings growing everywhere, which is a really cool thing.
0: Yeah.
1: Yeah.
0: Exactly. Mate, we're going to go out with In My Blood, a song that you wrote with James Johnson.
1: With Jimmy J, yeah.
0: And, big highlight from the Gympie Music Muster. Again, plenty of opportunity for people to get out and see you over the next few weeks. Get onto his socials, find out where he's at, grab some tickets. Don't go to one show, go to both. That's what we need to do.
1: That's what I reckon. Yeah. Come to both.
0: Get out and support the local guy. Mate, you take care. We'll talk again soon.

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1: Hello there, I'm Terry Daniel. Almost two-thirds of surveyed doctors in training say the cost of their studies has caused them stress. A new report by the Australian Medical Association suggests training colleges aren't doing enough to support the country's future medical professionals. AMA Vice President Julian Reyes says trainee experiences have remained largely unchanged over the past 5 years.
2: Really, the report was very disappointing in that it only found about 39% of trainees received any useful feedback about their exam performance, and only 44% said that they had that feedback in a timely way.
1: In the South Gippsland region of Victoria, residents were woken early this morning by an earthquake that was centred near Leongatha. Arthur Stevens reports from Melbourne.
3: The 4.8 magnitude quake occurred just after 2 this morning, with an epicentre near Leongatha, around 135 kilometres southeast of Melbourne, and an aftershock of 3.1 in the same area. Geoscience Australia says it recorded around 15,000 felt reports in the area in the first hour. Now, whilst it's said to be one of the strongest in the area for the last 20 years, there were no injuries or damage reports. It followed a similar quake last week in Victoria's High Country. Arthur Stevens, Melbourne.
1: A passenger caught up in this week's Fly Dubai hijacking attempt has revealed she feared for her family's lives right up until the aircraft landed. Hiller says even after the attacker was subdued, the damage to the aircraft left them fearing the worst.
4: We were concerned until we landed. The plane was hurt during this situation, so that's why after the other pilot was in, still the flight wasn't so smooth. It feels like something wrong, so it still was very, very terrified.
1: New Greens leader David Shoebridge says the next head of the party will be chosen by members across the country. Senator Shoebridge was elected to lead the minor party earlier this week, following a vote of 11 members of the parliamentary party. The process has been criticised, claiming party members should get a say. Senator Shoebridge has promised to make the change in time for the next leadership ballot. Beachgoers along the east coastline are being urged to prioritise water safety as lifesavers brace for heavy crowds. Australians are three times more likely to drown over a holiday period, prompting authorities to remind swimmers to avoid unpatrolled beaches and stay out of the water after consuming alcohol. Surf Lifesaving New South Wales Chief Executive Steve Pearce says it's the small decisions that have a big impact on safety.
5: If you are going to go down the beach and you do want to have that swim this weekend, you've got to find a place where the red and yellow flags are up, where you see our lifesavers and our lifeguards on duty, because that will be the safest place to swim.
1: Toyota is contacting owners of Klugers made between 2021 and 2025 as part of a large recall. A safety defect in the second row seats of the vehicle could cause injury or death. More than 46,000 vehicles are being affected. Owners of the affected vehicles will be contacted by Toyota. Former Liberal politician Bruce Baird has died. He was the father of former New South Wales Premier Mike Baird and served in both federal and state parliament. Mr Baird's resignation in 2007 paved the way for Scott Morrison to be elected to the Sydney seat of Cook. Bruce Baird was 84. This is AIR National News. AFL News, and Adelaide midfielder Isaac Rankin has signed a new 5-year contract with the Adelaide Crows. The deal keeps the 26-year-old with the AFL club until at least the end of 2032. Lachie Neale will team up with Nick Dacos in the Collingwood midfield, with the triple premiership winner joining the Pies on a 3-year deal. The 33-year-old confirmed his move on the opening day of the AFL's free agency period. Neale is excited about playing alongside Dacos.
6: Obviously, everyone knows how great Nick is, and I'm looking forward to learning off of him, and not sure if I'll be able to, but I'll try and teach him a couple of things. We'll see how that goes. It seems like he'll be all over it, though.
1: In other AFL news, captain of the Adelaide Crows, Jordan Dawson, has been named the club's best and fairest for the 4th season in a row. The 29-year-old took out the Malcolm Blight medal ahead of ruckman Lachlan McAndrew and vice-captain Alex Neil Bullen. NRL and a former Sydney Rooster is ready to spoil the party for his old team in the NRL Grand Final on tomorrow night. Knights halfback Sandon Smith was let go by the Roosters last season as they successfully chased Manly's Daly Cherry Evans. Smith, though, insists the grand final is not about revenge.
7: Not really, honestly. To win a grand final, that's enough motivation. You know, it doesn't matter who it's against. That's the motivation right there to bring a premiership home to this town, this amazing town. That's enough motivation there as it is.
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3: A very good morning. Taking a look at the weather forecast for Logan City for today. It's going to be fine, mostly sunny. Light winds becoming gusty from a northeasterly direction during the day. They're becoming light in the late evening. Now, if you're heading out and about, don't forget the UV is going to be in the very high range, so make sure you slip, slop, and slap. Fine sunny day can be expected, a top of 27. In and around us at Logan, currently 21 degrees.
11: 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Oh.

0: Logan City's own 101 FM. A very good morning. This is Saturday Morning Country. A couple of songs from my special guest. He's online, Ross Webb. We're going to be chatting to Webby very shortly. Seminola Wind and One of a Kind. A couple of great songs from his earlier music. He has a brand new song out. It's called Firebox. We're going to find out a little bit more what he's been up to, what he has got coming up. And, of course, the brand new song Firebox as part of Saturday Morning Country.
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0: 8:16, Saturday Morning Country. We welcome back Webby. Ross Webb, g'day, mate. Welcome back to 101.
6: G'day, Mal. Thanks for having me, mate.
0: Mate, we've got you on your Pat Malone this time. You're not part of the superstars of country.
6: No, just promoting some original music, although we've been very busy with the superstar show. We literally just got back from Denny Utmaster yesterday afternoon, so which was awesome fun.
0: Well, I had that fun. I had that down to ask you how the Denny Utmaster went, because I saw that you were there as part of the big event.
6: Yeah, they put on a pre-Muster show on the Thursday night, which was the first time they've ever done it, and they put up this massive, well, basically we were calling it a circus tent. It was huge. And, yeah, we played in front of, they sold 1,500 tickets for this show, so it was sold out, and it was just huge. Like, it was, the crowd was pumped. They were basically singing from song one, and it was just awesome fun. Like, great night.
0: Yeah, mate, a little bit like the Gympie Muster, you know, the main 4 days of the muster, but the pre-muster is just growing and growing. That might be something that's going to, you know, transform down with the Denny.
6: Yeah, it looks that way. They were really happy with how it played out, and as I said, the crowd loved it. And it's funny you mentioned the Gympie Muster. There was a couple of people there that represent the committee from the Gympie Muster. So fingers crossed we might get a start there next year. So we can only hope.
0: Mate, yeah, you can only hope. Of course, we bumped into each other in Tamworth. Next year, Tamworth 27, you're going to be around?
6: Yeah. I'm only there for a short stint this year, but we've got, once again, a superstar show at the Long Yard Hotel. It's on the last Saturday of the festival. Not sure what the exact date is. I think it might be the 23rd of January, I think it might be. So, yeah, the Saturday night, Long Yard Hotel. So it's looking forward to that one too, I must admit.
0: I got to tell you, mate, it doesn't get much bigger in Tamworth than getting a gig at the Long Yard.
6: Yeah, and it's out in the, what do they call it, the Gnu Room. Like, I've seen Wolf Brothers play there a couple of times, and it's just crazy. So, yeah, I know the boys are pretty pumped for that one.
0: So that's going to be the superstars of country?
6: Yeah, that's exactly right, yeah.
0: Yeah, because that's the music of Luke Combs.
6: Luke Combs, Morgan Wallen and Chris Stapleton, right. So, yeah, we've only started that show this year, but it's been going really well. We've had a bunch of shows through the year. We even got to go to Hamilton Island, so that was a tough gig, that one, Mal. That was a real tough one.
0: One of my favourite parts of the world is the Whitsundays, my friend.
6: Oh, superb, yeah. We actually had a holiday booked to go there a couple of weeks after we did the show, but, great part of the world. So, yeah, we're starting to get some really nice gigs with that show, and it's getting some good traction. We've had some pretty good ticket sales across the year, so we're looking forward to see where that takes us in the next 12 months or so as well.
7: Yeah, because you've been doing some of the Ultimate Luke Combs tribute show by yourself out and about.
6: Yeah.
7: And getting good reaction to that. When did you start, doing the Luke's, playing Luke songs?
6: It's just over 3 years ago we started the show. Yeah. And it was by pure chance. Like, it's one of those sliding door moments where we, at the time, we were sort of first talking about it. It was when Luke Combs was coming out. It was sort of one of his bigger tours that he was sort of starting to do out here in Australia. And no one could really get tickets, ourselves included in the band that I was in at the time. And I just sort of said to them, I said, why don't we do just a Luke Combs tribute show? Just in our local area was where all I was talking about. Just have do a one-off. A venue got wind of it and sort of wanted us to go and play, put the show on at their venue. And we ended up selling out 3 shows in 3 weeks at that particular venue. That was back 3 years ago. And then everything's gone crazy since. I think I tallied up a couple of weeks ago between the Superstar show and the actual Combe show that we do. I think we've done between 150 and 160 shows in the last 3 years, which is just nuts. And it's taken us to venues and places we never would have even dreamt of going to. So it's been brilliant as far as that's concerned.
7: Yeah, I've got to say, that answers a question that I did have, because having a look at some of your previous music, you were busy in 2021, 2022, yep. 2023, and then nothing for 2 or 3 years on your own personal side of things, your own music. You just answered my question as to what have you been up to? What took you so long to get some more
6: drinks?
7: What took you so long to get some more individual stuff out?
6: And I think it was just because we were so busy with the show that it sort of consumed everything that we were doing from a music point of view, because obviously you got to work as well doing your day job during the week. And then I just sort of got the itch and that I wanted to sort of do some. And I'd been writing songs through that period, just didn't really have the time to sort of get into the studio to record anything. And I just sort of thought, I've just got to get, discipline myself, just get into the studio and do something. And hence, got in there and recorded Firebox. And I've got a few others in the pipeline that I'm hoping to do over the next 6 to 12 months. So hopefully there'll be some more original music coming out over that period of time.
7: Mate, it's going to give you plenty to get your teeth into in between your individual stuff and, of course, the tribute shows. Hey, what's this I hear about you coming into our backyard soon?
6: We are. We're bringing the Superstar show to the Beenleigh Tavern on November the 28th. So we're heading up to Queensland. I think we do Bribie Island on the Friday night and then Beenleigh Tavern on the Saturday. So we're in your neck of the woods that weekend. Can't wait.
7: Mate, you have to get organised. If you're an early riser, get you to pop into the studio. We're 15 minutes away, 20 minutes away from there. So that could be something we get your people to talk to my people.
6: I think we might have to do that, Mal. I think that'd be great.
7: That'd be good. And, of course, depending on when you get here early, I also do Thursday Night Country too, so from 6 to 10 on the Thursday night. So, either one may work out easier for you.
6: Try and sort something out, Mal.
7: I was going to say, because you're going to be up on Bribie Island on that Friday, so may not work. Looking forward to Tamworth, catching up again in Tamworth, and the fact that you've got shows coming into our backyard, which is really, really exciting. Brings you to your new one. It's called Firebox. So Webby, tell us a little bit about this one.
6: It's just a pretty simple song, Mal. It's just an upbeat song, and myself and my wife, we built a new house about 4 years ago down where we live here in New South Wales, and I've always had an outdoor fire, but this one I had a prerequisite that I wanted to get a pretty substantial one. So I had got permission to get a custom-made fire pit made. And it's just a song about basically our family and friends usually gather. And as with most fires, you find most people just gather around and it's usually where a good time starts. It's where some good fun, and that's pretty much what the theme of the song is. It's just about having good time with family and friends. And the central focal point of all that is the firebox itself. So that's pretty much the the nuts and bolts of the song, to be honest.
7: Yeah. Do you find that because you sing a lot of Luke Combs's music, that it does influence you in some things when it comes to, you know, writing, creating your music?
6: Definitely, because I love his sound, and that came into play when we were recording this song, because the producer was sort of obviously asking for some reference tracks as to what I wanted to sort of, you know, angle the song towards, and there was definitely a Luke Combs influence in that, and even just the structure of the songs, I must admit it does have some similarities to what he does, so I definitely drew upon that as to how this song ended up how it is, so...
7: Mate, that's exciting. Looking forward to the opportunity to catch up in November. Hey, Webby, if you give us an intro to your new one, we'll let our listeners enjoy it as part of Saturday Morning Country.
6: No worries, Mel. Thanks so much for having me as well. And my name's Ross Webb. This is my new single, Firebox.

0: Logan City's Own 101, 29 past 8. That is Ross Webb. Webby's brand new song. It's called Firebox. Exciting news that he's going to be bringing the superstars of country to our backyard in November. So get on board the socials, find out exactly what is happening and keep up to date. And, yeah, guaranteed a great, great show. Coming up very shortly as part of Saturday Morning Country, my final guest for this morning will be Cassie Leopold. She's part of Darlinghurst, and of course they've won some golden guitars and had plenty of new music. Got a brand new song out. It's called Big G Wiz. That's coming up soon as part of Saturday Morning Country.
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0: She is based in our backyard, Kerry Perrott, and that's her brand new release this week, Sugar Bird Lady. It is 19 to 9. Before that, I played a couple of songs from Darlinghurst, Pour Me Another One and Trouble in a Small Town. Online, Cassie Leopold from Darlinghurst. Welcome back to 101.
1: Thank you very much for having me. It's always good to have a chat.
0: It is. We've chatted a couple of times. We bumped into each other in Tamworth in January. And then, of course, in February, not too long after Tamworth, Trouble in a Small Town, you released that song, which did good things for you.
1: Yeah, it did great things. It went to number 3 and, yeah, no complaints. Pretty happy with how everything's kind of moving along.
0: And then everyone's got to have a drinking song. Pour Me Another One.
1: Yeah, I know. Everyone really does, don't they? Yeah, that's an older song, actually, something that was written quite some time ago but never kind of made the cut on the first album. And so I wanted to readdress the song and do it again. And that was something that I did along with Damien Caparella, which was awesome. So it was, great. Like you said, everyone needs a drinking song.
0: So a couple of new songs, February and May releases, and then the Gympie Music Buster not too long ago. How did you find
1: it? Yeah, that was awesome. Yeah, it was great. Like, we did the, we closed the show on the Tuesday night for the pre-muster, and I love the Gympie Muster. They've always been great supportive of mine and Darlinghurst, and it was great. It was really, really, the pre-muster's kind of getting bigger as it goes. Like, it used to be, I think the very first time Darlinghurst ever played, we did, I think, the first introduction to the pre-muster, and it was a lot quieter, but it's certainly gotten a lot bigger now.
0: Yeah, certainly. I was actually talking to another artist not that long ago at the beginning of the hour, and they did a show, Ross Webb, the ultimate country superstar show. They did that down at the Denny Ute Muster, and it was actually a pre-Ute Muster show on the Thursday night. First time ever.
1: Oh, cool. So a lot of people are kind of doing that now, and I think it's because they open the campsites up quite early for a lot of these festivals to allow the time for people to get in and settle, because I know, like, I actually live in Etruka-Mulwambah, so everyone sort of goes past where we are to get to Denny Ute Muster, and usually in the past, on a Thursday, the traffic is just unbelievable because it's only kind of one road in from where we are. So it's not like that. It hasn't been like that for the last couple of years, and I think that's because they open things up. So I guess they're wanting to entertain people more and kind of encourage people to show up early.
0: Yeah, and of course, if people are making the effort to get there, and particularly if they're camping, an extra few nights, it doesn't really bother the fans too much.
1: Oh, no, absolutely, absolutely not. So it's great that the committee and the people behind the events actually decide to entertain them while they're there. And it makes it easier on them too if people come in sort of ebbs and flows rather than just one big hit, because it's massive. Like, it blows your mind to watch how many thousands of people turn up to set up camps and be there for, like 3 or 4 days.
0: Yeah.
1: And the Gympie Muster, I think people are in there nearly 9 or 10 days before it really, really kicks on. So it's a big event.
0: Yeah, exactly. So last time we spoke was May, when Pour Me Another One was released. So what have you been up to since then?
1: So just back in the studio recording and getting my songs ready for the release of the album next year. So I've got obviously Big G Wiz has just been released, which is a good fun song, but I have other songs ready to sort of go that I've been just working on getting the mixes and getting the mastering done and getting those ready to just start releasing, to try and release sort of every 3 to 4 months is what I've been working on and continue.

0: continue to write so that hopefully I don't have to have a lag or downtime in between this album and the next one, if there is a third one.
1: Yeah, exactly. So, time frame, when do you think the album may...
0: I'd love it to be out sort of February, March. It just depends on festivals. Like my publicist, Karen, who you know, she's encouraging to, you know, it's not a matter of the album not being ready by February. It's more a case of releasing it at a festival so that it has a good lot of publicity and I guess a chance to get in front of an audience, you know, straight away. It's always good to release an album around a festival.
1: Yeah.
0: And obviously with Tamworth coming up, that's a lot of people do that. But this year I've decided to just focus on getting the album finished. It's such an expensive, I love Tamworth, but it's so expensive to be there and to perform and to pay your band and pay for accommodation. I just went, nah, this year I'll put that money into the album, publicity, photos, videos, all that sort of stuff. Instead, so that I can get it out.
1: Yeah, exactly. Any name for the album yet?
0: No, we haven't decided. I think the guys probably would prefer just Darlinghurst, but I'm not sure. Maybe, I don't know. I haven't, there is a bit of a theme, I guess, to the album, but we've been discussing it, but nothing's really kind of popped up. So not anything that's really kind of stood out to me. But at the same time, you know, it may just be going. I don't know. I'm not sure yet.
1: Okay. Hey, it's been good. 2026, new music for you. This is your third release so far. And you said you've got more in the pipeline, which is great news. So tell us a little bit about Big G Wiz.
0: it's a bit of a fun song. Look, the inspiration came from a show called Black Comedy that was on ABC, and there was a skit on it that basically it's about these flashy people that pretend they're all fantastic and wonderful, and there's a lady that kind of is sitting on the back end kind of commentating on this particular character, and she's always saying to her friend, you know, no one wants her, the Big G Wiz, like she's a Big G Wiz or what a Big G Wiz. And it just stuck, and my family, my in-laws are Yorta Yorta, and my husband, they all just kind of started saying Big G Wiz. It kind of became a bit of a funny thing, like, oh, you Big G Wiz, no one wants you, and we were saying it, and I just went, you know what, I actually would love to write a song about that. There's lots of people, even in this industry, some of the Big G Wizzes around are quite funny and quite comical characters and big personalities. And I just decided to write the song. And that was where the inspiration came from. And that's how I came up with it.
1: Yeah, exactly. Hey, it's going to be an exciting time the next few months as you put those finishing touches on the album. Cassie, appreciate your time as part of Saturday Morning Country today. If you give us an intro to your new one, we'll let our listeners enjoy. And you take care, and we'll talk again soon.
0: Thank you. It's always a pleasure to be on, and thank you very much for the support. This is Cathy from Darlinghurst, and you're listening to Big G Wiz.

There it is. That is the brand new E for Darlinghurst. Great to have a chat with Cassie Leopold. And, busy in the studio getting more music out for plans of an album into early 2027. It is 8 to 9. Just reminding you that Kel Towton will be in. Kel is in after 9 o'clock. Biggest hits and greatest memories kick back in as part of your lineup here at 101.

That is new music for Sandy Summers, Merry-Go-Round, Midnight Meat. Interesting title. It is 4 to 9. Well, that's just about it for me. Going to leave you with a song from Chloe Marks and the Mayhem. Of course, they've got their album launch happening Sunday. Judah Kelly is opening. Get on to the socials to find out exactly where. It's in the city. The album's called Bright Lights, Late Nights. It's going to be a great album launch. Congratulations to Chloe Marks and the Mayhem for organising and getting that on board. I'm going to leave you with Kel. He's got biggest hits and greatest memories. Lining up for you after 9. Have yourselves a great long weekend. Catch you next Thursday night for Thursday Night Country. And go Newcastle Knights.

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1: Hello there, I'm Terry Daniel. The G7 has launched a coordinated intervention to ease global fuel price pressures, committing to unleash 100 million barrels of emergency reserves. Escalating conflict and supply disruptions in the Middle Eastern shipping lanes have seen fuel prices soar to six-month highs in Australia, with diesel hovering near the $3 a litre mark. Group Chairman French President Emmanuel Macron is pledging to deliver immediate relief for motorists around the world.
2: We continue to work and do all that is necessary so that fuel prices, whatever the category, especially diesel, need to drop at gas stations as soon as possible. We're going to continue working on this.
1: The Albanese government is defending a decision by the tax office not to accept credit card payments from December. It follows a decision to ban the surcharge on Visa, MasterCard and FPOS transactions. The ATO says only 2.3% of businesses pay tax bills using a credit card. Labor Minister Tim Ayres says it's not appropriate for taxpayers to absorb the surcharge.
3: The credit card companies are charging too much. That is a charge ultimately on the taxpayers because the ATO has to pay it. It's not the right thing to do. There are alternative ways of paying. And the ATO will work through that with their customers and their stakeholders.
1: Tributes are flowing for former Liberal politician Bruce Baird, who's died aged 84. Chelsea Bowden reports.
4: Bruce Baird's political career spanned two decades, beginning in the New South Wales Parliament in 1984 before entering federal politics, where he played a crucial role in securing the 2000 Sydney Olympics. He was a proud father to three children, including former New South Wales Premier Mike Baird. Prime Minister Anthony Albanese has remembered Mr. Baird as a gentleman and true parliamentarian, while opposition leader Angus Taylor says he was respected across the political aisle as a decent and dedicated man.
1: One Nation Victoria launches its campaign today for the November state election. Unite Against Racism protesters are expected to converge on the launch at Crown Casino. One Nation state leader Warren Pickering says tackling crime in Victoria sits top of the party's agenda.
5: You make that happen by taking a solution-oriented, pragmatic approach, not an expensive one, to ensuring we can get more police on the streets, get our empty stations manned, and ensuring bail laws and sentences befitting of the crimes, mate. There needs to be consequences.
1: New South Wales police say a group of men arrested after two violent physical and sexual assaults in Sydney's southwest were planning a third attack. Chris McCarthy reports.
6: A 31-year-old woman was sexually assaulted at knife point and robbed at a home in Arncliffe 2 days before a 32-year-old woman was attacked and robbed at Bankstown. Three men have been arrested over the incidents. Sex Crime Squad detectives believe they researched the attacks and targeted the women because they were alone and believed they had cash. Commander Virginia Gorman says a third assault may have been prevented.
7: I believe that they were on their way to target another person potentially last night.
6: The 18, 19 and 20-year-olds have been charged with a string of offences and refused bail. Chris McCarthy, Sydney.
1: This is AIR National News. NRL and Newcastle Knights coach Justin Holbrook could come back to haunt the Roosters in tomorrow's NRL Grand Final. He joined Newcastle this year after serving as an assistant coach under Trent Robinson at the Roosters. Many league greats are tipping his inside knowledge to be crucial. Turning to AFL, and Max Gawn has won his fourth Demons Best and Fairest, taking out the Keith Bluey Truscott Memorial Trophy. The captain finishing with a record-breaking 680 votes. He says even at his age, he still feels the hunger.
8: But to be able to play some good football late into my 30s is the bit I'm most proud of. I think I said this last year, but the longevity part of my career is something that I am extremely proud of.
1: And Cats superstar Bailey Smith has capped off a remarkable 2 years in the blue and white hoops, winning the club's best and fairest. And on a night of football awards, Nick Dacos is Collingwood's Copeland Trophy winner. It's his second club award and comes on top of this year's Brownlow. Turning to horse racing, and the Gay Waterhouse trained Sir Delius is favourite to take out this afternoon's Turnbull Stakes at Flemington.
9: Well, he's an alpha male, and all the alpha males, especially when both, I suppose, when you have two-legged and four-legged, are all pretty good. And he's one of those. You know, he goes out and he beats his chest, and he knows it's race day. He gets a little bit sweated up, and, ooh, I'm ready to go.
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12: Oh, good morning. It's Kel Towden, and thanks Mel West for another great country morning show. Today's weather for your Saturday, we'll have a sunny day, we'll have light winds, and our daytime temperatures will reach between 24 and 26 degrees, 29 degrees. There'll be a moderate fire danger, and the UV rating will be in the very high range, between 8 and 3. At 6 past 9, it's Logan Central, it's currently 22 degrees. That's
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0: Good morning, listeners. That was Marshall Hamburger with The Thought of You. Good morning. It's going to be a great sporting weekend with no Queensland teams in the finals. I'm going to back the Knights tomorrow, but have a good weekend, whatever you're doing. And you're tuned to 101, streaming worldwide on the website and on the iHeartRadio app. And I'm taking you through to midday today on the Biggest Hits, Greatest Memories program. I've handpicked a selection of a couple of mine and hopefully your favourites to help you cruise through your morning, whatever you're doing. First up, I've got a couple of Aussie hits from Australian artist Diesel with Come To Me, and then a great classic from Men At Work called Down Under, before finishing up with another classic by Cat Stevens on Another Saturday Night. So get ready for a great, fantastic musical soundtrack to whatever you're doing this Saturday and right through the weekend here on 101 FM, the great home of music.
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0: Ah, that was Cat Stevens with Another Saturday Night, and you're on the Biggest Hits, Greatest Memories Saturday program, and it's Kel back with you, keeping you company right through till midday with some easy listening classic hits. Well, listeners, I've got another classic on the way called The Rivers of Babylon by Boney M. This is a catchy, iconic disco pop smash hit that has a fascinating history from ancient biblical exile to the top of the global charts. The core lyrics go right back to 600 BC from the Hebrew Bible, which laments the Jewish exile from Babylon. First written and recorded in 1970 by Jamaican reggae group, the Melanonians, headed up by Brent Dow and Trevor McNaughton, they turned this biblical text into a song which went on to become a cover song we know today by Boney M. So stay tuned because I'm going to play it shortly. And following this, I've got Ben Lee with Catch My Disease and then Delamitri with Kiss This Thing Goodbye. All this on the Greatest Hits, FM 101.
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0: Ah, that was another great hit by Delamitri and Kiss This Thing Goodbye. And you're back on the Biggest Hits, Greatest Memories show here on 101 FM. And you're with Kel Towden, taking you through to midday. Still to come, I have a beautiful hit by Sade with Smooth Operator, which is one of my favourites. And after that, I've got a great hit from the 70s by The Who and the track... And then Steve Winwood from 1985. So I'm glad to have your company here on this excellent Saturday morning on Logan's 101, and I hope you're enjoying the program and the music as much as I am to bring it to you. Keep listening.
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1: Good morning, I'm Terry Daniel. The 2032 Olympic and Paralympic Games emblem has accidentally been leaked by the event's organising committee ahead of its official launch. A video explaining the meaning of the emblem was uploaded to YouTube early, showcasing the artwork in full. Queensland Games Minister Tim Mander says the clip was quickly removed, but not before screenshots of the cockatoo-inspired emblem were taken.
2: Obviously, there were people so enthusiastic.